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1: Could your little one outsmart Colm and Lucy? 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
1: I always get Judi Dench and one of the sisters from Mamma Mia mixed up.
2: I know who you're talking about. 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
1: Literally, lips to my tail.
2: Who is there? What is her name?
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2: Julie Walters.
1: Judi Walters.
2: Love her. Yeah, she's brilliant.
0: Celebrity Loose. With Colm and Lucy in the morning. 7:40 and 9:20. 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
1: Aoife, good morning. 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
3: You had less than a second on the clock. The clock literally went when you said
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1: I'm delighted, guys. Good woman. Enjoy every single euro.
3: Absolutely.
0: Could you be the next winner? 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
3: I want to talk about Donald Trump. Now, he has confirmed, by the way, that he will be visiting Ireland in September. He wants to come over for the Irish Open in Dumbeg, and already the usual suspects are kind of polishing their protest placards. Sinn Féin TD Louisa Riley has said she is more likely to be with the protests or protesters if Trump arrives, and says many of people object to him because of his relationship with Israel. Keen O'Callaghan from the Sock Dems said has gone even further, calling Trump the worst possible representation of the states and predicting large protests if he comes here. So today I'm asking a very simple question. Should Donald Trump be welcomed officially to Ireland? Because although Micheál Martin said that he, you know, if he comes over, he'd obviously meet up with him. But I mean, the fact that he's coming over and has kind of stated to the American ambassador in a video they put out for July the 4th that he is coming over, surely we should extend an official invitation for that date. Surely that's what we should be doing at this point. That doesn't seem to be happening. Maybe I'm wrong, but that doesn't seem to be happening. Now, you don't have to like Donald Trump. You don't have to agree with his politics, his style, his foreign policy, his position on Israel, immigration, trade, climate change, or anything else. But he is the president of the United States, and America is one of Ireland's most important partners economically and every other way. American companies employ hundreds and thousands of people in Ireland. American investment helps transform our economy. We rely on it. The Irish-American relationship, you know, is not some minor side issue. It's hugely important for jobs, tourism, trade, diplomacy. So should Irish politicians really be lining up to protest the visit of the sitting US president? Is that a principled stand, or is it just, you know, easy political grandstanding for applause, I suppose, from some of their own supporters? But I want to know, would you be welcoming? I mean, will you be out there on the streets waving your flags or little stars and stripes?

0: official invitation. But that doesn't need to be the case.
1: Yeah, so look, he's coming over. When the President of the United States comes over, they can come on an official state visit, which, you know, is a full ceremonial works, formal invitation, you know, like what JFK did back in the day. They can come on an official working visit where they come to, you know, hold meetings with government, or just a private visit. And this, for all intents and purposes at the moment, is a private visit by the President of the United States to go to a golf competition in a hotel that he owns and has owned since 2014. And that hotel happens to be the biggest employer in West Clare.
0: Hmm. But already we're seeing Sinn Féin, Louise O'Reilly, Sock Dems, Keane O'Callaghan, all, you know, getting ready with their placards. You know, she clearly, Louise O'Reilly clearly said she would be rather be with the protesters than be with the supporters. So, I mean, they're already getting ready to object to his visit.
1: Like, would we expect anything else from them at this stage? Like, it's absolute nonsense. I'd just love to see them in government. Well, I wouldn't love to see them in government, but what would they do this if they were actually in government and had to make decisions? You cannot protest the sitting United States president visiting your country, visiting a business he owns where he creates employment in an extremely rural area. The local Sinn Féin TD is, didn't know her too much before this week, Donna McGettigan. But is she out there protesting? Is she going to protest the 300 jobs that Donald Trump has created and maintained in Doonbeg Hotel? I doubt it.
0: And on top of that, of course, the tourism that it's going to bring to the local area with the US Open as well. In relation to, you know, and I'm just putting my neutral hat on here, they will argue that his tariffs, his relationship with Israel, his political policies on immigration, all of those things are reason enough not to be friendly with this man. They don't like him.
1: Well, what about all the investment we get from the US? You know, this is not a debate.
0: Well, they're not protesting about that, I suppose. They're just protesting the man, aren't they?
1: Yeah, but they won't celebrate any of that. Like, look, you can protest the man all you want, but he is the sitting president of the United States. If he was Donald Trump before he was president, you can say all these things. But we cannot just draw man everything from Israel. Okay, the war in Israel or in Palestine, we can all protest about that and say Israel went way too far and guilty of war crimes or whatever else. But not everything comes down from that. We saw that the cancellation of the event in Wicklow, Peter Thiel's organization.
0: It was quite bizarre, by the way, that they referred to it in one of the articles yesterday in the newspaper as the secret event. There wasn't anything secret about it. Sure, everybody knew about it for the last 2 or 3 weeks. It's been all over the papers, and Primetime did a piece on it. So it was hardly secretive.
1: Exactly. And let's steel man that. Look, it was an invite only event.
0: For millionaires. For millionaires, yeah.
1: For millionaires. But there's loads of these. There's the name escapes me.
0: Bilderberg
1: was in Washington a few months ago. Jack Chambers was at it. Jennifer Carl McNeil's sister-in-law was at it. The head of IBEC was at it. We on an official basis attend these meetings as well, and they happen. But like, just because millionaires and billionaires and connected business people are meeting doesn't necessarily mean it's a bad thing. Like, you'd expect these people, business people, to meet and talk about business and talk about plans. It doesn't mean they're trying to do evil. Maybe you don't like the policies they're going to come up with, but people meet, and that's how things happen.
0: Well, that's what happens in this country. We cancel, well, we don't. Politicians like to, you know, cancel events that they don't agree with, where they don't agree with the policy or they don't agree with the people who are there. So that's just the way that we seem to operate now in this country.
1: That meeting, the Micheál Martin or Simon Harris should have intervened there, because that meeting was to be attended by Scott Bessent, who was the U.S. Treasury Secretary. And he's one of the most important people in the world right now, especially to Ireland, because we rely so much on American tech companies. Mm. And our relationship with them needs to be maintained. And the people that got this cancelled were active. They were the same people that are, you know, the standing up for Palestine. It was those groups that got together and petitioned and

0: intimidated probably at the hotel and the staff. And how I know, how I'm saying that is because that's what they do with every single event that is being held in Ireland, no matter how small or big. And I can give examples of this. But I was supposed to hold, be on part of a panel in UCD about a year ago on an event that was, Is Ireland Safe? And on the panel was Ben Scallon, with the host of Crime World. What's her name?
1: Nicola Tallant.
0: Nicola Tallant. And another lecturer in UCD. So there was an actual lecturer in UCD on the panel. And the students' union group didn't like the smell of it. And they petitioned and wrote letters to the head of UCD, and they got us banned.
1: Well, yeah, I was in the same situation. I was in the very similar situation a year previous to that. I was to go on and talk about the social damage of OnlyFans. And it was UCD, I think. I got a letter inviting me on, and I asked who else was on. They said, oh, you're the first one that we've asked. I said, that's great. Yeah, okay, I'll do that. They sent me back a letter saying, that's wonderful. We really appreciate you taking the time. Gave me the date. And then later on, I got a letter saying, sorry, we were overbooked and didn't realize. Now, remembering in the first letter, by the way, the first email, they told me I was the first one they asked. They were overbooked, and they couldn't have me on the event. So I contacted them anyway, and it turns out most likely there was a protest against the very fact that I would be there. So I wasn't allowed. Yeah, but so that's the deal. I mean, getting back to Donald Trump, I suppose, you know, there's 150,000 American tourists, you know, will be in Ireland, you know, in September, according to the figures, by the way, from the CSO. And also, just in relation to a private visit, you mentioned that, you know, a private visit is very different to a state visit. But when Joe Biden came here in a private visit, he was invited to address the Dáil. So normally we make use of private visits as well, but I haven't seen anyone say that.
0: But now, tell me this. What is the difference between Joe Biden's policies on Israel and Donald Trump's? The Democrats and the Republicans have the exact same policies towards Israel as each other. So, but we can't seem to, distill that. So it's just, this is an anti-Trump thing, and they're saying Israel or whatever. But it wouldn't matter if it was Kamala Harris. Israel would have gone and done what Israel did.
1: Yes, of course. Biden was throwing money at Israel long before Donald Trump did. Yes, we know
0: completely.
1: That.
0: Completely. Mm-hmm. So the Israel, look, we can give out about the Israel lobby and how powerful they are in America, but it doesn't matter whether you're Republican or Democrat. So they wouldn't, you know, they accept Joe Biden.
1: So this is just a hatred for Donald Trump in general, you believe?
0: And the Republican Party. In Ireland, Ireland has, its Irish establishment has a deep relationship with the Democrats. That's what it is. And you saw this when a few years ago when young Fine Gaelers went over to a right-wing conference.
1: I remember that, yes.
0: Republican conference. He got banned from the party. He was the head of Fine Gael Youth or whatever it's called, and he got banned. And ever since then, that was like, wow, this guy is just going over to a conference to extend relationships. It shouldn't matter. If you're Fine Gael, you should have relationships with the Republicans and the Democrats, and you should be agnostic about both of them. You know, you should be like, you can say good things and bad things about both of them, but you should have relationships.
1: I mean, but there's no doubt. I mean, Nick, you know, people would know me, and I've nailed my colours to the mast in relation to Donald Trump many times. I agree with a lot of his policies, but I also disagree with some of his policies too. There's no doubt that he's economically destabilised the world in the last 6 months. I mean, nobody can deny, even I wouldn't deny that. And I would be a kind of Republican fan, but he has destabilized. I mean, when he went into Iran, he thought that was going to be, you know, Venezuela part two, where you literally just go in and out in one day. He didn't think it was going to last months and months. He didn't think the Straits of Hormuz were going to be blocked for months. He didn't think oil prices were going to go through the ceiling. He didn't plan all of that. So it was bad planning. You can't deny that he's destabilized the world economically.
0: Yeah. Well, look, Iran was, a miscalculation. People are seem to be comfortable with at the moment with oil prices. I still think there's a big shock coming. I think the world is living off reserves, and you know those might last for another few weeks or months. So I'm still saying that this hasn't really hit. But I agree that was a miscalculation. But
1: it's more than just a miscalculation when it has a massive effect on the whole world economically. I made a mistake there. Sorry about that. You know what I mean?
0: The thing is, if you actually look at what the economist came out last week and wrote an apology letter or apology article saying we got it wrong. We thought the world was going to collapse, have an energy crisis because of the war in Iran, and it hasn't. So my point is, people are saying that he got away with the war in Iran at the moment, and I'm actually saying it's too early to call because the shock may yet to be felt. So at the moment, optically, he's gotten away with the war in Iran, but maybe by the time of the midterms, reality will hit. Who knows? Who knows? But for now, you know, I was the one saying that, you know, European airlines will be grounded in July, and we're in a week into July, and there's no sign of it. So there hasn't been apart from the initial spike in oil prices, there hasn't been a whole lot of after effects. Price of oil now is down to almost to where it was. I think it's at $70 a barrel. But I do think there's a bigger shock coming, but I could be wrong.
1: Well, I certainly hope you're wrong on that matter. In relation to Donald Trump, and not so much his policies, but his demeanor and his personality and his shooting from the hip and the way he talks, which would be very unlike any other president of America at any point in history. I mean, do you appreciate the way he speaks, or do you think, you know, as a president, he should have a bit more charisma?
0: Look, we all know that his style of vulgar, or, you know, in certain ways, and, you know, he can be crass, and nobody likes that. But what in Ireland, we value process politics over outcome politics, and Trump is outcome politics. He gets stuff done. He calls people into his office. He calls up the CEOs of the biggest companies, and he gets stuff done. Whether you like it or not,
1: he even called FIFA at the weekend.
0: He got it done. I know,
1: but there's a bit of controversy about that. He shouldn't be interfering.
0: I'm not saying it's good or bad. I'm just saying whatever he wants, he gets it done. But in Ireland, we celebrate the process of having a committee, of having a soundbite, of having a review, and wrapping all the bureaucracy around a failed project. We would rather have do the process right than actually just bulldoze through planning laws and build the houses. You understand? We're not outcome orientated.
1: So you're telling me if Donald Trump was the leader of Ireland, we wouldn't have the housing crisis that we have now, because he would just abolish the housing, the planning authority, and say, just build the bloody things.
0: I think so. You need some sort of... At the end of the day, you need someone that can just get things done. And in Ireland at the moment, we have a rotating Taoiseach, and there is no one leader. Like, there's no one just, you know, bulldozing their way through things. And he can see it. There's nothing getting done. As Michael O'Leary says, it's the do-nothing government.
1: Have our own leaders been disrespectful? I mean, I know Micheál Martin had a go at Donald Trump. I can't remember which one of them called him a gambin or whatever it was called.
0: Simon Harris called him a gowl.
1: A gowl, that was it, yeah. But Simon Harris also was pictured on Instagram during the American elections, close to the election day, with a Kamala Harris hat on his desk. So we all know where he was nailing his colours to. So, from that point of view, is that completely, well, not undemocratic, obviously, but I mean, is it wrong for politicians to be clearly siding with Democrats and clearly being abusive towards a sitting president or a potential sitting president to that stage? I mean, he was called racist on numerous occasions by other politicians in this country. I mean, you know, one politician referred to him as a paedophile in the Dáil. So, I mean, is that acceptable behaviour from Irish politicians?
0: It's just terrible practice. It's terrible diplomacy. Like, your job as a politician is to be diplomatic. It's, you know, you may not agree with people, but you have to be diplomatic because you're going to have to work with them. And you know, if you're ambitious in Irish politics, you want to be, you know, a person that's in the room, when the President of the United States comes to visit, or that you'll be sent to the White House. You got to be respectful. Like, I don't agree with Mamdani. He's the mayor of New York, but he's the mayor of New York. So you got to ask questions. How is he the mayor of New York? Why did he get there? Understand why people are voting for Mamdani. And nobody in Ireland is understood why people voted for Trump twice. Unless you have that kind of empathetic view, and you're just going to revert to popular soundbites of calling him a gowl because that's what your immediate following wants, then you're a poor politician. And in Ireland, we suffer from Trump derangement syndrome.
1: Yeah, I think a lot of Irish politicians suffer from what he refers to himself as Trump derangements. And actually, he put out a video at the weekend, which was quite actually hilariously funny, of all the different American actors from Hollywood using AI, saying they were getting treatment for their Trump derangement syndrome, which was actually quite funny. But there is a genuine, when I say a syndrome, there seems to be a default position. And I've said this before, even in relation to our own national broadcaster, RTE. When referring to Donald Trump, there is a default position of Donald Trump as a bad man. And anything above that then is a bonus, I suppose, really. So when it comes to this visit, and let's get back to the visit again in September, is it going to be a case of, you know, there'll be no coverage of it? It'll be just in and out. Donald Trump will be there and gone again within, you know, 24 hours or whatever it happens to be. And there'll be no, you know, speech in the Dáil. There'll be no real shaking hands with the president. Although she was, when she was asked, Catherine Connolly, when during the election campaign, would she shake hands with Donald Trump? She kind of tried to avoid answering that question. I think she did in the end, saying, well, as a president, I'd probably have to, kind of something along those lines. I'm paraphrasing. Yeah. So, you know, I think it would kill her to actually shake hands with him, because I'm sure she despises him and everything he stands for.
0: She'd have to. But I don't think they'll send her out. You know, Neil Martin will do it.
1: But they should, shouldn't they? I mean, surely if the sitting president of America is in the country, the Irish president should be there to greet them, shouldn't they? No matter whether it's a private or a state visit.
0: Yeah, look, I would hope Micheál Martin will go down. Like, look, it's the Irish Open. Rory McIlroy is the defending champion. So, it'll be on TV, it'll be on RTE. Hopefully they get good weather. But then they're saying that he might come up to Ball's Bridge and turn the sod in the new opening of at the building of the new US embassy. So that's a potential event for him to do. So, who'll be at that? Who will he shake hands with? Will they invite him into the Dáil to speak? I doubt they'll go for that. But they should have meetings. Like, he's bringing over part of his team. Should be, you know, mm-hmm. It's a great chance to go and talk to, the most powerful office in the world.
1: And look, I'm going to be spending a lot of money on it, because even if it is a private visit, obviously we have to pay for, you know, some security. He'll have his own security, obviously, as well. But, you know, we'll obviously have to get, you know, Garda Síochána. We'll have to have overtime in the area. You know, there's going to have to be a whole security roads blocked off while he's getting there. I don't know how he'll get from Dublin to there by helicopter, probably. I don't know. But, you know, so there's going to have to be some money spent anyway. You know what I mean? I mean, look, we're no strangers to spending money in this country. We've just spent, you know, $600 million, I believe, on this presidential or this EU presidency visit.
0: It's going up every time.
1: It is, yeah.
0: I originally thought 300, then 400, now that's
1: 600, I believe.
0: Yeah.
1: I mean, it's a ridiculous amount of money. Every other country got this done a lot cheaper than we did, and we were told this morning by politicians that we shouldn't be comparing ourselves with other countries. Well, why not? And I suppose, well, maybe they're right, because other countries don't spend $235,000 on a bike shed either. You know what I mean? So realistically, maybe we shouldn't. We like to squander money in this country. It's just, I think it's just the transparency issue, isn't it? The accountability issue. They just feel they're not accountable. So anyway, the point I was making is we're going to be spending money anyway, so we might as well get a bit of value for that money.
0: Yeah, I think we should be rolling out the red carpet for the President of the United States, even if it's not an official visit. I don't think it's going to cost anywhere near as much as the EU presidency. That's a six-month gig, whereas this is a couple of days. He might only come for one night, you know?
1: Yeah, so a couple of million in security, yeah.
0: Money is not the problem here.
1: Hmm. And the other thing as well is, of course, I'm sure you've been watching the EU presidency and the palaver the other day. And I maybe it's just me. Maybe I'm getting old and cranky or something like that. But I just found that whole interaction on that day with Micheál Martin, you know, genuflecting and all this kind of stuff, and introducing, you know, Ursula to all the Irish politicians, and them all had this kind of cringy smiley faces on them. It was like the Queen was visiting. And she's unelected, let's be clear about it. So I just find that whole thing cringeworthy. Maybe that's just me. I just find the whole thing cringe.
0: Oh, no, I couldn't. I watched it. I was the exact same.
1: I actually felt a bit sorry for Micheál Martin at one point, because I said,
0: loved it.
1: Oh, no, because if I was Micheál Martin and I look back at that on telly, I'd say, oh, my God, I look like I'm so awkward looking. He just looks so awkward. You know what I mean?
0: But he loves it. I think he genuinely loves it.
1: At one stage, he walked ahead of her, right? They were walking through the garden, right? And the politicians were all lined up. And at one stage, he walked slightly ahead of her, and then he forgot himself for a second. And he kind of went, oh, I'm kind of walking ahead of you. And he kind of stopped and moved her forward in front of him. And I'm going, she's not the Queen, because that's a tradition with the Queen. You never walk in front of the Queen. The Queen, because do you remember Donald Trump did that and he got into big trouble because he walked in front of the Queen? You always let the Queen walk ahead, right? So, but, and that's the way they're treating this visit, like she's some sort of Queen. And it's just, it's really cringy. It's awkward. It's weird. There's some sort of perversion in it. It's kind of just odd.
0: Yeah, look, they're falling over themselves over this EU presidency, and nobody cares about it except for the people in government and the media that they pay to care about it. You know, they don't be. Let's be real. The TV channels and newspapers are actually getting paid to cover the EU presidency. So they're creating this hype around it. As we said, Denmark and Cyprus did it for a fraction of the cost. They treated it as an administrative burden on themselves. They got through it, whereas we're seeing it as like the Olympic Games, and we're trying to transform it into "Isn't Ireland brilliant?" And we're just languishing in this ceremony of the whole thing, and it's infuriating. Like, people on the ground do not care about this.
1: Some people, to be fair, probably some people care about it. I don't particularly care about it. And people say, but didn't you run for a EU election? Yeah, but I wanted to make changes. I wanted to be different in Europe. I didn't want to be the same as the rest of them. I certainly wouldn't be genuflecting to Ursula. That's for sure. Actually, I was asked a question when I was running for the election. You know, do you think she should get another term of presidency? And I said, absolutely not. You know what I mean? Because she's unelected anyway in the first place. That whole process should be changed in relation to the EU presidency. But I think Micheál and the rest of them are all looking at the bigger picture, aren't they, I suppose? You know what I mean? He could be next in line for the throne. You never know.
0: Surely he's looking at some sort of job in the EU. We don't know if it's the president, the commission or whatever. But going back to Ursula, she could go for a third term because that position has no term limits. And if she does that, she becomes like an emperor. Like, is nobody calling this out? She's unelected. And if she goes for a third term and gets it, that's unprecedented. Like, Donald Trump's not even doing that, you know? like, but again, nobody will call it out. If they want to make the European Union into this federalist state and, you know, all that, and if they're going to do that, at least give us an elected president, you know, elected across the union some way. But this the way it's done at the moment, nobody can buy into it. There is no mandate and that she has. It's unclear of what direction she goes in. She seems to just go through, you know, she's very reactionary. There doesn't seem to be a plan to create innovation. It's all just reactionary.
1: Yeah, you and I know, Nick, that Ireland over the next 6 months will want to be the best boy in the class. I'm bringing in, like, for example, this morning it was being reported that adding member states like the Ukraine to the EU is a priority, according to Helen McEntee, for Ireland's EU presidency. Like, you know what I mean? Like, they don't even hide what they're saying anymore. You know what I mean? Like, so they now want to make Ukraine part of the EU. In the middle of a war, they want to make them part of the EU.
0: Yeah, now, look, Ukraine joining the EU, like, it just blows up any sort. Like, the Irish farmers thought Mercosur was bad. This just blows Irish farmers out of the water. You know, like the agricultural policies just get ripped up overnight if Ukraine joins the EU. And the fact that it's now, that's the line, is like, oh, we hope to see Ukraine in the EU. The fact that they've just swallowed this so easily is bizarre, because they've just been told to, like, this is the plan.
1: Oh, and that was probably a conversation with poor little Zelensky when he was over here the other day. And by the way, there's no secret of the fact that I don't like the man. Everywhere he goes, he has his hand out looking for money. I don't know how much we gave him this time around, by the way. I'm sure it'll be announced at some point during the week that we threw another 40 or 50 million at him or something. I don't know.
0: Before the war, you know, all you have to look is the Guardian articles back before 2019. They were calling Ukraine the most corrupt country in the world.
1: That's right.
0: And so was the Irish Times, and so was everyone else. And then the war happened, and that was all whitewashed.
1: But sure, it was also headlines in the papers that Zelensky himself was listed. It wasn't the Panama Papers, it was the other papers. I can't remember the name of them.
0: But yeah.
1: And he was listed in those papers. And that was this in around the same time as they referred to, you know, Ukraine as being the most corrupt country in Europe. And I just said, and then all of a sudden, you know, they're the best country in the world. I just find it quite bizarre.
0: So yeah, you can have sympathy for them because they're getting attacked.
1: Of course. Nobody wants to see people dying.
0: But the corruption has gotten worse not less.
1: Okay. Well, Nick, look, I look forward to talking to you closer to the day when Donald is over. Maybe we can get to meet him or something. I don't know.
0: Well, maybe we'll go down to it.
1: Yeah, absolutely. Nick Delahante, thank you very much indeed, and I appreciate you coming on to talk to us. Don't forget, by the way, you can catch Nick and his friends on their podcast as well, The Irish Question, which is available on YouTube. Now, let me go to... Bernie, hold the horse there for a second. Gotta take a quick break. I'll be with you straight after this break.
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1: All right, welcome back. Now let me go to Bernie. Bernie, will you be waving your flag or will you be protesting?
8: I will be waving. I honest to God, at this stage, I don't care. I'm so tired of the whole system. No, I just can't get it anymore. I mean, they went over with the bowl of shamrock there, Mark, even though he was still friendly. He was still supposed to be friendly with Israel. They were going to do ABC. They still went over with the frigging bowl of shamrock. So they still want to be linked. I personally have no... I don't care. Let the man...
1: Oh, your line is breaking up there, Bernie. Run out the door. Go out the back garden. Go out onto your porch. Oh, we've lost her. Are you there, Bernie? Oh, that's a pity. I was interested in there what you had to say. We'll try and get her back. We'll try and get Bernie back if we can. If you can try and get Bernie back there. Let me just go to Jackie. Jackie, hi, how are you?
9: Well, look, at Niall, I make tea for him and even buy a couple of scones and all that. I might even try and hit a couple of golf balls with him if it came to it. Not that I can do that myself, but sure, I give it a lash.
1: Yeah, I'm not too bad. I went out onto a driving range for the crack the other day because I haven't done that in years. And I was hitting 200 yards every time. I was actually quite proud of myself.
9: Wow. I tell you something. It could be the start of something.
1: A whole new career, yeah. Rory McIlroy, look out. Niall Boylan is on the way.
9: I don't know if there is much money involved as what you'd be making now. You know what I mean?
1: Oh, yeah, yeah. They're hard to make more than what I'm making now, he says sarcastically. Anyway, so Jackie, will you be waving your Irish flag or your American flag, or will you be protesting like, you know, Sinn Féin and the Sock Dems?
9: I'd be waving both flags. Ireland and America are so intertwined and so locked together that, you know, we have to respect them. I'd be the same as you. Certain things I kind of wonder about, and then other things I think, brilliant, fair play to you.
1: I did hear one politician saying, you know, oh, this is not about the people, it's about Donald Trump, right? You know, we welcome the American people, it's about their leader, Donald Trump. And I'm going, but hold on for a second. You know, over 50% of them voted for him. So what are you saying? What are you trying to say about American people? You know, because more than he was democratically elected twice, nearly three times, if you want to count it.
9: Well, now you know what will happen when he comes. They'll be all bound and all that, and it'll all be this, that, and the other. And then when he goes away, well, we had to do that, and we had to do this, and we had, you know, it's just getting likes and clicks and stuff like that. But of course, they're saying this now because of the EU presidency as well, that they're, you know, and we're going to stand up against this man. When he comes in here, they'll be kneeling in front of him.
1: Do you think so?
9: Oh, 100%.
1: Do you think like Micheál and Simon will be cringy like they were the other day with Ursula? Will they be all awkward and cringy? And I don't think so. I think they hold some sort of hate. I think they all in government in this country hold some sort of hatred for Donald Trump.
9: But now it all boils down to economics. When you look at the major American companies that are here, pharmaceutical, you know, and the social media stuff and all that, they have to be very careful. It doesn't matter what they think or believe, but at the end of the day, like if a lot of those companies were to pull out in the morning, what will happen?
1: Oh yeah, our economy will tank. So what should they do? Okay, this is a private visit. Up to now, it's kind of speculation, but he seems to have confirmed it now in that video to the US ambassador the other day for July the 4th or 5th.
9: Yeah.
1: Where he's basically saying, you know, I am coming over and that's it, and coming over to see Rory McIlroy play. So do you think we should extend this invitation now to make it official? In other words, make it an official state visit?
9: 100%. And I would be delighted for him to come over and see the complete and utter wokeism that's going on in this country, that he gets a first-hand kind of view of what McGregor said and other people have been saying. That
1: there's not too much credibility to what McGregor says, to be fair.
9: No, but there's a lot of stuff he said that was true.
1: If you want to handpick a few little things out that might be true, but in saying that, he's not a paragon of, you know, some sort of perfection for Ireland. For most people in Ireland, Conor McGregor doesn't represent the Irish people.
9: Is there anyone that you know that is perfect? Anyone?
1: No, you are right. Nobody is perfect in this world.
9: But
1: let's be clear about what we're talking about here. We're talking about people who we want to be representative of the good people of Ireland. And I don't believe, for example, that Conor McGregor is a good representation for the people of Ireland. You might agree with one or two of the things he says. That's fine.
9: But at least it got a world stage. It got people talking. It was the catalyst.
1: But I would have much preferred if it was somebody else that got that stage rather than Conor McGregor.
9: Who would have got it? There's
1: a lot of good people out there who talk sense in this country. I'm not going to start naming people. I'm just going to say this.
9: The fact of him, it's so well known, and the fact that probably, you know, the president would kind of watches would be into that kind of stuff and would be knowing the social media that would be behind him and all this kind of thing. So he'd be well aware of him. So it'd be very hard to find anyone else of that would be as well known, in a sense. But anyway, that's going away off the thing. But I still believe that if Donald Trump comes here, I have a feeling that he has a few little things, as we'd say, in the mala, that he's going to be pulling out and saying to our lads in government.
1: In the mala. Well, I mean, he had a fair go at Keir Starmer while he was in government.
9: And
1: he also said last week he was glad to see the back of him, more or less. So and he doesn't hold back when he doesn't like somebody. He doesn't like somebody, and that's the end of it.
9: Well, no, and look, let's go back a bit in time and look at Leo. Leo was in America, came back, and then handed in his resignation. So you'd wonder exactly what happened in America.
1: Maybe he writes in some sort of book or memoir. I don't know what happened, if anything indeed happened. We're just kind of speculating then. Well, anyway, yeah. we'll hold on. We'll hang on for a second, because I want Bernie to finish. Oh, sorry, go ahead, Jackie. Go on.
9: Just one thing I want to throw at you, and I've seen this a lot, and maybe you'd put this into your mold, is that the whole thing there in relation to the grants and monies that are being handed out to our Indian citizens and stuff like that. And does this need to be debunked, or is it true? And I'd love
1: when you say grants and monies, I'm not aware of the story that you're referring to.
9: Oh, yeah. But I'm just saying that if Nick was listening, could he put an end to this? Is this true?
1: Okay, well, if Nick probably is listening still, he's the man with the figures. Let him work on that one. I know he's good at that kind of stuff. Stay there for a second. Bernie, hi, how are you?
10: Hi, Niall. Sorry about that. I don't think we should show any other disrespect to the man. He's a president of America. We showed Zelensky the welcome in Malta last week. He showed all of Europe. Like, why? I mean, he's not going to bother me. Let him in, If they went over March and they gave...
1: Would you go out of your way? If he did a kind of state visit and he was kind of, you know, driving through the streets of Galway, whatever it is, would you go and see him? Would you go and wave a flag?
10: No, I wouldn't. I don't do that anyway. I wasn't waving the flag for the Europeans.
1: Right.
10: I wouldn't wave it for Catherine Conley, so why would I be waving it for him?
1: Right. Okay. Okay. And you certainly won't be waving it for Ursula either, no?
10: Well, definitely no way. Mm. I mean, none of them appeal to me. I wouldn't wave it for any of them.
1: Mm.
10: And put your head above, we're going to do this and that. People are going back to school in September. Who's going to have the time to be listening to all rubbish? They talk rubbish all the time. American can't break that bond. Mm. I'm sorry. Generational stage.
1: Yeah, but if we, I suppose if we're disrespectful to their president, 50% of the population or so, or more than 50%, voted for him. I mean, it is a democracy, and if we're disrespectful or break that relationship with the president, it's not going to look good for us, is it, from an economic point of view?
10: No, I mean, I'm sick of the car we're showing out to Ukraine. Like, I mean, when is it all going to stop, and we give them a bag of money going back? Like, who's giving us a bag of money? I don't see bags of money coming in here. And like a lot of employment is here is thanks to the the people of America that are putting their businesses here. They're saying that we're educated, but why are we disrespecting all that now, throwing up our heels because we're the big boys in Europe at the moment? That's bullshit.
1: Mm-hmm.
10: We show respect to whether you like it or not, when we don't know who the other people are friendly with either. Like, you know, I mean, come on. I mean, our lads, who are they friendly with?
1: But I've been listening to what Louise O'Reilly from Sinn Féin and also Keane O'Callaghan from the Sock Dems have said. Not that I take a huge...
10: You burn your ears out. Yeah,
1: but obviously they're talking about his relationship with Israel, you know. But as somebody, Nick Zahalde rightly pointed out, they all welcomed Joe Biden over to this country, and Joe Biden had equally the exact same relationship with Israel.
9: Exactly.
1: Donald Trump would have had. In fact, they probably gave them more money.
10: You have to look at your own country first. Look at our own country first and see what America has put into our country and the people that are getting benefited out of it and the money that has gone into our coffers as a result of the taxes and all that. And then you're going to kick them now because you're the big, you wanted to show, we don't want that. What do they want? Like, we're the people. We're absolutely sick to the teeth. I'm sick to the teeth. I am so sick and tired of listening to all this rubbish. And they will not deal with the problems that are on the ground here on a daily basis. But they'll go on about this old rubbish every day. Until it's safe in what's actually in front of them. Show a pair of balls and just deal with what's on our own country.
1: I was looking at a poll there yesterday. I think it was in the Irish Sunday Business Post. I think so. Don't quote me. I'm not too sure which paper it was in. But it was the kind of monthly poll on what people actually care about. So people care mostly about the cost of living, 49%. 47% said housing. 28% said immigration. They're the top three by far. Healthcare, the economy. Climate change is right down the bottom, by the way, at 8%.
10: Yeah.
1: And Gaza is right down the bottom at 5%. And Trump, here's the thing. If you look at RT News, you'd be led to believe that Trump, climate change, and Gaza are the most common things we think about in this country. Well, actually, they are the lowest on this particular thing. Trump is down at 1%. So only 1% of people in Ireland actually care about Trump's administration. Yeah.
10: And that's the truth of it, Niall. I mean, we're all worrying about how much is it going to cost us to get fuel in the next 6 months. You know, how much is it?
1: You could argue he's ultimately responsible for that too, by the way, because he financially destabilized the world, didn't he, financially?
10: Yeah, that's fine. I mean, you can go to bed with that every night and electricity will beat you up. More what eats me up is these people waffling on there from Sinn Féin and all these places telling us that they're going to do this and that. Do something for your own people first. We've got a children's hospital there that hasn't even got a blade of grass or a child inside the door. Why are you going on about something that's nothing to do with you? You know how much your own, you're here elected by the people for the people of Ireland. And you deal with the problems that we have. Never worry about Trump. He can come into the country any day of the week at his chest. We won't know about it going to Doomsday. Who cares?
1: Okay, well, hang on for a second. Stay there, Bernie, and stay there, Jackie. Billy, hi, how are you?
11: Well, how are you keeping?
1: Good. Billy, it says on my screen that you don't care either way whether he comes or not.
11: No, I don't, but the other side of that, Niall, is he's the president of the United States. Companies from America make up 87% of our corporate tax income, about 27 billion euro a year.
1: Yep, substantial amount of money. Yep.
11: We have politicians in this country that want to protest them. Are they absolutely for the birds? You know, they're ridiculous. This Peter Thiel thing in Powers Court that was cancelled.
1: Yep.
11: Scott Bessent, who's the Treasury Secretary.
1: Yeah, that was mentioned by Nick earlier on. Yeah.
11: Was meant to be at the bloody thing. And we're after telling Scott Bessent, no, buddy, you're not welcome here.
1: He's one of the most influential people in the world. Yep.
11: Are we suicidal at this point? Like, is there a mass delusion that's happening in the left wing of this country that they just want us to absolutely cut off our nose to spite our face, all for Gaza? Like, you know, they may as well replace
1: I don't even think it's about Gaza. Now, I know Louise already said it was about Israel, but, you know, somebody mentioned earlier on, and rightly so, that Joe Biden was equally, or had an equal relationship with Israel, and nobody stopped him from coming here.
11: Niall, with the Peter Thiel thing, it was because of his association with a company called Palantir.
1: That's right.
11: You might remember that Owen Hayes from the Social Democrats worked for and was excluded from the party because of his association with Palantir. And I think it was Niamh Oubryn, who was on the Tonight Show there recently, made a big deal about this Palantir association. Peter Thiel was coming to Paris Court. Whether you agree with Peter Thiel or not, and to be honest, again, I don't really care that much about Peter Thiel, but he was bringing millionaires and billionaires and Scott Bessent, people who bring employment into this country, and we're now there telling them, sorry guys, you can go.
1: You're not welcome.
11: We don't want you here.
1: Yeah, you're not welcome.
11: You're not welcome in Ireland. You're the land of thousand welcomes. You're not welcome here. So go away and do your conference elsewhere.
1: Sorry, Jackie, you wanted to say something briefly about that.
9: Just a quick thing in relation to the polls, you know, the Irish Independent. Do you approve or disapprove of how the government is handling its job? 29% approve, right? But people forget then that there's 62% disapprove and 8% don't know. But
1: I'm more concerned about the 8% who don't know. Where are they living? So they don't know whether they approve or they disapprove.
9: They don't
1: have an opinion.
9: English. Yeah. They don't understand.
1: Yeah. Yeah, I'm always concerned about that small percentage of people who don't know. I mean, what's right? They're just not educated people.
11: You'll always get fence sitters in life now.
1: Okay, so Billy, get back to Donald Trump. Should it be an official visit, do you think? And, I mean, if he's coming anyway and more or less verify that he is coming.
11: It's down to him if it's an official visit or not, unless the state wants to extend an invitation to him at this stage.
1: Mm-hmm. Should they extend an official invitation? Now that we know, he sent a video over last weekend, or at the weekend there for Independence Day to the American ambassador, more or less confirming that he is coming here. Before it was I might be. Now he is coming. So should Micheál Martin be going, okay, we want you to speak in the Dáil? They did that with Joe Biden when he came over on a private visit.
11: Look, Niall, why not? Like, again, it doesn't butter my parsnips whether it's an official visit or a non-official visit for the man. If you want to have the equality in which we treat the elected representatives from the Democratic Party and the Republican Party in the state, then yes, why not? And I think Nick said it earlier on, we have a propensity in this country to side with one party over the other, which is just, again, suicidal, because all we're doing is alienating one group of Americans who have as much chance of being in power than the other crowd do.
1: And it looks like you might have a Republican president at least for the next two terms, probably.
11: You could well do, and you might have a Democratic Congress in November this year. Like it swings and roundabouts in that country. But the point is, by picking a side, we do a disservice to ourselves. Like, we should be friends with everybody. There's 5 million of us living in this country. It's not even the size of a city in a lot of states.
1: But we do punch above our weight. We are an important small country.
11: Niall, why do we punch above our weight? Why do we have free third level education in this country? It's because of the tax income that we have. We punch above our weight because very smart people in the past decided that foreign direct investment was the best way to build an economy on this small island. And as I said, 87% of the corporate tax comes in from American companies. We're not punching above our weight, Niall. We're lucky that someone had foresight. I think it was TK Whitaker who had the foresight to bring in foreign direct investment.
1: Okay, well, hang on for a second, because I want to bring Huey in as well. Say there, Nuala. Huey, hi, how are you?
12: Good, and yourself?
1: Good, there you go. Billy couldn't care less whether he comes or not, but if he is coming, you know, we should be respectful about it.
12: I'd agree with him. Yeah. I wouldn't be no great fan of Trump, but he wants to come. The government should.
1: Say on my screen under your name, you won't be welcoming Trump. So you wouldn't kind of welcome.
12: I won't welcome. I don't.
1: Why? He's the president of America. He was democratically elected by 50% of the population.
12: That's what I'm saying. The government, he should be welcomed by the state and treated properly. Like, you know, whatever you treat a head of another state coming to the country, you treat them like that. But if people want to protest, good luck to them. You treat them like, you know, said if the president of Poland wants to come for a visit, you treat him, you know, whatever the protocol is, and that's it. Trump wants to come to go to his the Irish Open. Well, good luck to him. And if people want to protest, good luck to them as well. You know,
1: Do you think it's important when the American president comes to Ireland? I mean, they've done it traditionally. Almost every president has come to Ireland for an official visit at some point. I don't see Donald Trump coming on an official visit. I don't actually know whether one has been extended to him, by the way.
12: I don't know.
1: An invitation.
12: I'm sure if he wanted to come, he would be facilitated. Like, if the back channel said, he'd fancy an official visit and, like, you know, a dinner in Dublin Castle and all that kind of stuff. But I don't think he's ever indicated that he wants. He's not running again. He doesn't need the Irish vote, you know. So it's not like the others. A lot of the others will come here that they wanted to shore up the Irish vote. There isn't really one for Trump, and he's probably not running again.
1: Yeah, but he can still push the Republican vote.
12: Yeah, but I don't think Ireland is really top. I don't think Ireland is important anymore.
1: What about what Sinn Féin and Social Democrats have said, that, you know, because of his relationship with Israel, you know, they're going to be, as Louise O'Reilly from Sinn Féin said, she would be more likely to be with the protesters than the supporters.
12: Yeah, it would be interesting, like, in a few years' time, if Sinn Féin gets into government, which they have a chance, and Louise O'Reilly was a minister or junior minister or whatever, you know, which she probably could be, she's well up in Sinn Féin, and he came on a visit, you know, she'd have to meet him and, you know, shake his hand and, you know, all that kind of stuff.
1: She wouldn't.
11: Well, just to put in there.
1: Yeah, sorry, Billy.
11: We had an official visit from Trump in his first term in 2019. So he has been here on an official visit before. And
1: In June 2019,
11: he came over. It was after the 75th anniversary of the D-Day landings. He was in Europe anyway, and he was extended an official visit. He stayed in his hotel, and he got the helicopter across. Like, there was a big, big deal about it because he didn't stay in the American embassy or in
12: Yeah, but it, was,
11: the
12: it wasn't an official. It wasn't. No, it was an official visit.
1: Was, I know. I'm trying to think now, Billy. What I'm trying to remember now, was that an official visit, or was that just a private visit?
11: He met with the Taoiseach. He met with members of government. He didn't speak in at all, but he was here on official business.
1: Yeah, I don't think it was a state visit.
12: I don't think
1: business.
12: He was invited. I think he invited himself and decided he wanted to
11: I'm not sure about that.
1: Yeah, no, it wasn't. There's a big difference, Billy, I suppose, in a state visit and or what you might call an official private
11: visit. There you go. It was an official visit, but it wasn't a state visit. Yes, if you want him to have a state visit, that's
12: going to show up unofficially. You know, a state visit would be that you'd be up in the park.
1: Yeah, you get all the palaver, you get the parade.
12: You'd have a dinner in the Dublin Castle.
11: Just to pick up on something that Huey said, like, I wasn't out celebrating when Joe Biden or Barack Obama visited either. It didn't impact my life in the slightest. Actually, when Obama visited, the only impact it had on my life was it made it more difficult getting around Dublin. It was ridiculous traffic, so no,
12: America is a friend of Ireland, and if their president wants to go up, and
11: exactly, and, but I don't think you or I are out waving American Irish flags when they're here, Huey.
12: As I said to you, Niall, the interesting thing would be, as I said, if Louise O'Reilly was, say, Minister for Foreign Affairs or Minister for something or other and had to meet Trump in an official capacity, what would she do? You know, if the Irish, if for some reason he came to Ireland, she would, I mean, she'd have to, you know, suck it up. Just like President Robinson shook hands with Pinochet, didn't she? All those years ago.
1: Mm-hmm.
12: Like, and she campaigned against him, but she shook it up and she shook his hand.
1: Okay, so, well, hang on, stay there. Let me just go to Nuala as well. Nuala, hi, how are you?
13: Not too bad now.
1: There you go. Huey's not pushed either way. I couldn't care less, actually. Really, whether he visits or not. But if he does come, you know, he should be made welcome.
13: Yeah, well, you see, if you believe in democracy, and I used to have that argument with one of my sisters, and, you know, I was saying, well, the people in the States, they voted for him, and he got in. So, like, if you believe in democracy, you don't have to agree with the people that get elected.
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2: It's 7 o'clock. Good morning. I'm Jane McNamara. In the UK, a 28-year-old man has been arrested in South Yorkshire on suspicion of the murder of former MP Anne Widdecombe. Officers say the suspect is a white British national who's now in custody. The former Conservative minister was found dead at her home in Dartmoor on Thursday morning, nearly 24 hours after they believe she died. Sarah runs the shop where she used to buy her newspaper.
3: She was very polite, very nice, quite a strong lady. Shocked. Yeah. And very sad, you know, she was a very lively lady. It's a terrible thing to happen.
2: US Central Command says it's launched a new round of strikes against Iran after claiming Iranian forces attacked a ship in the Strait of Hormuz. A member of the crew of the Cyprus-flagged vessel is understood to be missing. Iran says the ship was using an unapproved route and has now closed the strait. Sky's correspondent Sally Lockwood is in Dubai.
4: What we're looking at is just how volatile the situation is in the Strait of Hormuz, but also the power struggle between Iran and the US when it comes to this memorandum of understanding.
2: Heatwave is continuing across the country. Glengariff in County Cork and Clonmel in South Tipperary were the hottest areas yesterday at 31 degrees. Temperatures could hit highs of 27 degrees today due to a yellow warning for high temperatures for 10 counties from 1pm until 7am on Tuesday. Alan O'Reilly from Carlow Weather says a heatwave has been reported right across the country.
5: We have indeed. A number of weather stations have officially hit a heat wave, which is 5 days above 25 degrees. In fact, Moore Park in Cork has had 7 days above 25 degrees, while Oak Park has had 6 days.
2: France is facing its third heatwave since May, with Bastille Day fireworks cancelled in a number of towns as wildfires continue to spread. The Eiffel Tower and other Paris landmarks are closing early today, while President Emmanuel Macron is urging people to remain vigilant. Across the border in Spain, wildfires have claimed at least 12 lives since Thursday. A British couple have also been found badly burned after becoming trapped in a ravine while hiking. Isabel and Stefan Waynes have been evacuated from the B&B they own in Badar in Andalusia.
6: The other people from the village, nobody knows. The victims, persons who already died, persons who are still missing.
7: The only news we are getting is from our friends, Facebook, WhatsApp. That's the only news. The government is working on it, but yeah, we got no news at all. So we don't know what's going on. When we can go back to the village, we don't know. And

0: for suspects have been caught. And today marks the 100th anniversary of Ireland officially adopting Aron na Bhean as the national anthem. A call has now been made for every school child to learn the anthem in Irish as part of the curriculum. While most people recognise the tune, many don't know all the lyrics or their meaning. Padraig O'Bean is urging the government to make the anthem part of the school curriculum, saying it would be a fitting way to mark its centenary and ensure future generations can sing it with confidence.
1: It has a special place in Croke Park, and I think that's where you see the love and enthusiasm of Irish people really spill over into the song. So today we'll be outside of Croke Park, we'll be engaging with people, handing out the leaflets. The leaflets have a history, it has information, but it also has the meaning of the song, which is so important for everybody.
0: That's your news at 4 minutes past seven.
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6: First thing I want to talk about is something that concerns everybody. And it's a question that's almost in every single household in Ireland right now, and that is the cost of living. Even during the week, a poll was done, the Business Post as usual, about things people care about. Number one is the cost of living. It's been there at number one for the last 2 years, probably, along with housing and immigration, which are the top three, have been the top three. Mind you, the government talks about the cost of living and they talk about housing, but they tend not to want to talk about immigration. Anyway, we go back to immigration again at some point. But let's be honest, you know, we're being hammered, absolutely hammered. You go to the supermarket for your weekly shop and it feels like a luxury. You fill the car and it feels like you're being mugged or robbed. I'll give you an interesting story, actually, just before I go to my first guest, Padraig O'Bean. I was in the garage there it was a couple of years ago. And you remember the price had gone up to over 210 at one stage. And then all of a sudden it came back down to 170. And I was putting fuel in the car and I looked at it, it was 170. And I kind of smiled to myself at 170 thinking, oh, well, that's not too bad. But let's be clear, 170, I'm still being fleeced. It should only be about 135, 140. I'm being fleeced. The government taxes bring it right up. Anyway, the point is we're being screwed when it comes to rent, mortgages, insurance, childcare, a night out, a meal out, the cinema, the restaurant, a cup of coffee, a bottle of ketchup and Tesco's, whatever it happens to be. We're paying an awful lot more than everybody else. On top of all of that, now we're looking at more fuel increases on the way. For many people, a car is not a luxury. It's not something that's an optional extra. It's how we get to work. It's how you bring those kids to school. It's how, you know, we care for elderly parents. It's how we live our lives, especially in rural Ireland, where public transport simply isn't a realistic alternative. The government will say that climate targets matter, that we need to charge more taxes. They will say that public services have to be paid for. But many workers and families will say they're already paying through the nose and get very little back. Now, here's the bigger problem. Even if the fuel taxes are stopped or reduced, what about everything else? Retailers, restaurants, hotels, fuel suppliers, service providers charging, who are charging overpricing. I think they're actually gouging, to be honest, to this stage. Those prices are not going to come down voluntarily. So what are the options? Do we cut taxes, raise wages, cap prices? Can't do that. That's socialist society, isn't it? Do we reduce business costs? Do we slash VAT on essentials? Or would putting more money into people's pockets simply push prices even higher again? So to talk to me about that and a private member's bill in relation to the 1st of August and those excise duties going back on fuel, which will increase fuel prices by maybe 30 cent, Padraig O'Bean joins me. Padraig from A&2. Hi, how are you?
1: Good afternoon, Niall. How are you getting on?
6: Padraig, now, well, let's talk about the tip of the iceberg, which is energy. We're the most expensive places officially in Europe to, you know, to put fuel in your car, heat your home, whatever it is. And now the government, they've already kind of deferred doing it in the last couple of weeks because they didn't want any hoo-ha before the EU presidency. But it is due for August. So this is the increase on the excise duty. So where does A&2 stand on that? And what is, for many people who don't understand, what is a private member's bill?
1: So a private member's bill is an opportunity for an opposition party or an individual to bring a bill which is, you know, a range of solutions to the Dáil, to have it debated over a period of time and to have it voted upon. And so the other way the government always say that, well, you know, you guys are always complaining, but yet you bring in no solutions. But that's patently not the case. Here, A&2 is bringing both a critique of the government's policies and a heap of different solutions to trying to fix the problem. And so, for example, in terms of electricity, Ireland has the highest electricity in the whole of the European Union, the second highest electricity now in the planet, which

0: is incredible. And, you know, we're basically saying that, you know, here are the solutions. The ESB, which is a semi-state company, which operates on the basis of government policy, had made 650 million euros profit last year, which is super normal profits, massive profits. And it's charging basically 300 euros profit for every household in the country, which incidentally is the difference between the European average for electricity and the Irish average on an annual basis. So just by reducing the level of profits that the ESB are taking in, they could reduce everybody's electricity bills by 300 euros a year.
1: But they will argue, Padraig, that they have to have a cash reserve in case of, you know, I don't know, a storm or whatever it is. I know ESB networks are out there constantly, you know, fixing telegraph poles and all sorts of things. So they'll argue that they have to kind of have that cash reserve there.
0: So we have no problem with cash reserves. We have no problem with money being retained for investments. We want to make sure that people, that their debts are paid, that they pay for their staff, etc. But this is a net profit figure, which is after all those elements. And out of that, actually, the government take hundreds of euros of dividends on an annual basis. So the government themselves are cashing in on this high level of profitability in the ESB. So, you know, the second
1: they're charging a tax on us as well, by the way. So we are paying tax on our ESB.
0: You're paying them double. So you're paying through the taxation.
1: I'm trying to remember, actually, there wasn't always tax on ESB bills. That only came in around the mid-2000s, wasn't it?
0: Yeah, I, as far as I understand, there has been a VAT on electricity bills in Ireland. Now, that VAT has been reduced over time, but there's still a chunk there. But like, here's another example. So the government's asking people to use electric cars. The ESB now is putting up its charge for public charging points to 73 cents per kilowatt hour. Now, to give you an example of how dear that is, you can get a private contract with an electricity company that will deliver electricity to your house at nighttime for 10 cents per kilowatt hour. So the ESB will charge you seven times the commercial rate for charging your car at a public location at nighttime. So that is price gouging by the ESB. It doesn't need that money. We've just heard that it's massively profitable.
1: Yeah, I understand a little bit extra to maintain those outdoor public charging points, you know, the maintenance that might be involved in them, but not three or four times the price. And I've seen that, and that's just outrageous.
0: Exactly.
1: Yeah.
0: And again, so here, data centers, right? So data centers are now taking up about 25% of the electricity market. And the system that we price electricity at here is called marginal pricing. That means the price of a unit of electricity is charged at wholesale at the highest cost of electricity. So often the highest cost of electricity supply onto the grid is gas. And if we do get to a time where we have, you know, higher levels of sustainable and where we're more energy efficient, then gas won't be a unit on, so it won't be pushing up the price of electricity. But we'll never get there because we're chasing our tail, because every time we have a new data center on, it forces us into that marginal gas price, pushing up the price of electricity. And, you know, data centers are consuming more electricity than every single urban house in the country. And indeed, there's a new one coming on soon, a Google one, which is it consumes the same amount of electricity as 50,000 homes, as a very large Irish town. And so that government policy on data centers, like, it makes me laugh, Niall. You know, the government will say that the cow standing beside the data center is the problem in terms of, you know, global warming, for example. And it just blows the whole climate policy by the government out of the water when they're saying on one level, people should turn off the lights in their house. When you're boiling a kettle, put a small amount in the kettle so you're not wasting electricity. And at the same time, allowing for all these data centers to proliferate and suck up all the available electricity in the country. And, you know, also we have a really poor grid. The grid is in rag order. So right now, every time a wind turbine comes onto the system, it has a diminishing return. And because there's gridlocks, there's constraints, we're actually paying through our bills to renewable companies to stop producing electricity. because, you know, it's quite incredible.
1: You're painting a really good picture of a complete and utter shambles and a mess when it comes to energy.
0: So
1: the regulator is clearly asleep at the wheel. In relation to this, the 1st of August, so the government were kind enough, if you want to call it that word, after the fuel protest, to reduce the excise duty substantially. Because remembering, of course, that when we pay for fuel, almost half of that is actually tax. So the government are taking a fair chunk.
0: Yeah.
1: And don't be fooled by the fact that the government, you think the government are losing money at the moment because of that reduction. They're not, because obviously fuel prices are more expensive, so taxes are more expensive, so they're actually making more money than they were making before. So they're threatening to put it back on again. Now, if they put it back on, we're looking at maybe 220, 230 for, you know, a litre of diesel. I mean, that's just unsustainable for not only for business, but for just your average customers who need to get from A to B.
0: Yes, look at how much the government are making. Last year, the government made 4.3 billion euros in fuel taxes. The highest ever in the history of the state, in the jaws of a cost of living crisis. Last year, they made 1.2 billion euros in carbon taxes. The carbon taxes didn't really exist 5 years ago. This is a new invention of the government. And the whole idea that the government say is carbon taxes are to make people use alternative modes of transport. But for most people, there isn't an alternative to their car. So for most people, this is not a behavior-changing tax. This is a punitive tax, hurting them, in the pockets.
1: Hence, the Green Party didn't get really re-elected, because people can see through that. I mean, these kind of taxes are ridiculous, and I think it's time they were got rid of. Anyway, we should be encouraging people and rewarding people instead of punishing people. I think everybody agrees that. The same goes with the return battle scheme and all those other nonsense things.
0: I think people respond to carrots. I think a lot of people would like to get into public transport. I'm the chair of the Mead on Track campaign. And like in Meath, we have 60,000 people driving a car into Dublin on a daily basis. You know, easily 90% of those people would give their right arm to have an option to getting into a train and getting into town in an hour rather than it being a 2 hour one-way journey. So like lots of people in this country would give their right arm for a sustainable alternative, but the government is not providing those carrots. It's not providing the infrastructure. It's just using the stick to get them out of the car without the alternative.
1: Well, look, let's assume and hope you'll be successful, and other opposition parties will join you, by the way, in relation to what happens on the 1st of August, and let's hope that's deferred even further, because I don't understand currently at the moment. I know there's still an issue with the Strait of Hormuz, but we've all seen that the price of a barrel of oil has dropped from whatever it was, 130 down to, I think it's 80 or 85 at the moment. So there's no reason for us to be charging so much money. I don't understand the worldwide economics of the whole thing, but in saying that, I don't understand the reason why it's still so ridiculously expensive. Taxes have a lot to do with it. In relation to the cost of living per se, that's only one element of it. And I know that has a knock-on effect on every other element.
0: It does.
1: Absolutely. Yeah. But, you know, but when we're going into the shop now, just, you know, simply buy a bottle of ketchup or, you know, a loaf of bread or whatever it happens to be, you know, these essential things that we need to eat and use to survive, or we go to the cinema or on a night out, we might go for a meal, or we go to a hotel. I mean, I had to stay recently in a hotel in Dublin, and I'm looking on booking.com, and it was a Saturday night, and the cheapest I could find was like 260 quid. Like, it's just like Dublin and Ireland has just become unsustainable financially for anybody to enjoy themselves, enjoy their life in any shape or way. And we're pushing people out of the country because of the cost of living. We have to be one of the most expensive countries in Europe at this stage. It's getting ridiculous. We can't afford to live here. So you're talking about energy, and that's fine. That's one aspect of it. But all the rest of it I see is just people taking advantage, businesses saying, well, look, you know, they'll pay it. Sure, look, we'll increase the cost of car insurance, which I was told by one guy last year on the phone, why is my car insurance going up? He said, the war in Ukraine. I said, you're having a laugh. I said, what's the war in Ukraine got to do with my car insurance? But all of these silly excuses. Now, so the only options we have is we increase wages, we cut taxes. I can't see any of these things happening, by the way. You know, or do we cap prices? That's kind of socialism. I can't see that happening. Do we reduce business costs, which we're trying to do, obviously, with the VAT rate has been reduced already. But, I mean, what are we going to do? How can we continue down this road? We can't.
0: There's a couple of things. So first of all, I will say that, like, you know, high energy prices and electricity prices are bad for the economy because they seep into pretty much every single aspect of our lives. So in terms of the food you have on your shelf, you know, the experience you have in the hotel, a lot of those costs are higher energy costs.
1: Yeah, but you know, Padre, if that came down to 130 a litre tomorrow, I guarantee you, you know, the Tesco's, Dunn's, everybody else, Little Aldi, they're not going to reduce the prices of their food. Those prices would stay at that price.
0: The other aspect for us is transparency. So there's no doubt that Ireland is a markup market for supermarkets. So when you have a low level of competition, in Ireland there's about, you know, a handful of supermarket chains, about five supermarket chains. When you have a low level of supermarket chains, you often have, you know, maybe it's not directly cartel activity, but there is less impetus, there's less competition to push prices down. And, you know, for example, Tesco's doesn't have to indicate how much profit it makes in the Irish market. And stores doesn't have to say, you know, because it's a private a family company. But if you bring in a level of transparency into that system, first and foremost, to let people know what's happening, well, then there becomes a social pressure on Tesco's or other companies to make sure that they are not, you know, having a higher markup in the Irish market that than exists elsewhere. Secondly, you do need proper competition within the sectors as well. We do need to get to a situation where Ireland, like, you know, in the banking system, we have 2.5 banks, Bank of Ireland, obviously AIB, and Permanent TSB. That's a very, very limited company or competition space. And therefore, the interest rates and all of the charges that you get are higher than they would be.
1: Yeah, but a lot of people are using the online banking systems now, like Revolut and Mondo and a few others. So, which I use Revolut quite a lot myself. So a lot of people are using other banking sectors now in relation to banking.
0: For certain aspects of their banking, but and still probably about 85% of the market is still controlled
1: by the two.
0: By those 2.5. So, and the other aspect here is we're actually a very highly regulated society in terms of aspects of, you know, construction
1: Wasn't there a funny story there recently that there was a meeting of regulators in Ireland in some big place in town, I don't know where it was, and seemingly they didn't have enough chairs because there's so many regulators.
0: Well, and don't get me wrong, like regulation is important, but what happens with regulation often is it's kind of like a metronome or a pendulum. So we had a period of really poor regulation back in the late 90s and the very early noughties, and we saw like the rubbish that went up in terms of building, in terms of but because of that, we've probably gone through a 20-year period now of where the instinct on pretty much every government is just add another layer of regulation, and I think the pendulum has gone the other way, and that's why, you know, all of the construction projects that we're seeing are you know, extra expensive as a result. And even like the lack of infrastructure itself, like the congestion in Dublin, it is projected to cost 1.5 billion euros on businesses by 2030, because so many vans and trucks and, you know, employees are stuck in traffic for so long. All of that inefficiency raises the price of everything. And then you do have that price gouging, which you know, you see in the supermarket area, especially where they locate high prices at times of great demand, especially in Dublin.
1: Would raising salaries be a bad idea? Because I remember when I was young and working first back in the early 1980s, late 1970s, and there was a thing at the time, you may remember it, Padraig, it was called the National Wage Agreement. And, and every year your employer was obliged to raise your wages by the cost of living increase. So if it was 2.5%, your wages would go up by 2.5%. And I don't know what happened to it. I think it just kind of vanished around the mid to late 80s. I don't know where it went to. I mean, would something like that work, or would that just encourage even higher prices then? Because obviously those shops would have to pay more money for their staff.
0: I do think there's a balance here. I think if a person is doing a good job and they're working hard, I do think they should be paid properly. And wages, first of all, can be incentivized then to
1: But they're not going up, Padder. I mean, in the public sector, yes, they have agreements on a regular basis to increase salaries. But, but in the private sector, most people haven't seen a decent rise in their wages in 15 years.
0: Yeah, well, there has to be, I believe, a cost of living rise. In line with inflation, not ahead of inflation. If you bring it ahead of inflation, then
1: you're actually pouring
0: upward pressure on prices again into the system. But I do think you need to keep wage increases in line with inflation, because if you don't, well, then you have a situation where real wages drop and actually people are becoming poorer over time.
1: The other thing, and good luck with the private members bill. It sounds like hopefully it'll be successful.
0: And remember, the government is increasing fuel taxes five times now, between now and Christmas. like five times.
1: And I'll say there's a carbon, people, yeah, for people who didn't know that, there's a carbon increase as well, which has also been delayed. That was meant to come in a couple of months ago, but that was also delayed or put forward as well. But it's a nonsense tax. We all know that at this stage. It's a complete and utter nonsense tax. But I mean, it just on a wider issue, just before you go, in relation to translation cost, you put up an interesting piece in the paper in relation to that, and the money that we're actually spending on translation in this country is getting out of hand. I mean, it's increasing. Now, it did decrease, obviously, during COVID, because obviously the courts weren't open as much as they should have been. But generally speaking, the millions that were pouring into translation costs every year.
0: Yeah, it's. I think the we were looking at, I think 90 million euros has been spent by the state interpretation services since 2020, and that's an enormous chunk of money. So it is, and even like we saw that recent case in Dublin, where the individual who was charged with a horrendous attack on the young children, and the lack of, you know, language skills that existed in an individual who is a citizen of this country and has been here for many years. There needs to be an onus on people in terms of citizenship rights, that they you know, are able to integrate and engage with society, which means they're able to speak the language and they're au fait with the culture of the country. I do think in terms of, you know, citizenship, where citizenship is given out too easy. There has been many people who have received citizenship after less than 5 years in this state in the last number of years.
1: Well, the rules are that, by the way, for citizenship, from what I remember, was you can't be reliant on social protection for four of the previous 5 years that you were resident in the country. I remember George Osborne in the UK was under huge controversy at the time, under huge pressure, because he brought in a rule. At the time, he was the Minister for Social Protection in the UK. This has come back about 7 years ago. I remember talking about the show that you can't claim social protection unless you can speak English. Now, it wasn't quite that way. What he was saying was, if you're not willing to take English classes and speak English in a country which is an English speaking country where most of the jobs require you to speak English, you're not going to get social protection because you're clearly not making an effort to get a job. The other thing I wanted to just very briefly touch on before you go as well. I mean, there was a piece in the Irish Examiner, I think it was, back in June 2026, councillors asked Kerry County Council to release nationalities of people allocated social housing in Killarney. I know you were kind of championing that. You were saying, we need to look at all this. But in the same tone, back in 2024, I know Patrick Quinlan proposed releasing figures on the number of foreign nationals in the local authority housing waiting list. And if I'm not mistaken, you can correct me if I'm wrong, but the aged representative actually went again. The motion was 29, defeated 29 to 1. But it was pointed out by Grip Media at the time that aged representatives, two councillors, opposed it with the other parties. Why would we oppose that?
0: It's not that we are very, very clear. We support clear, transparent provision of information in terms of people's backgrounds for applications for all social housing. And that's been our policy for the last 7 years. And at the time of that vote in 2024 by that councillor, we were at the same time putting in parliamentary questions into the government to seek that information.
1: The proposal is something that you agree with.
0: No, and we will take these proposals on a case-by-case basis. But we'll also, you know, we had a very clear record in this. Like, we are not opposed to transparent delivery of information. At the time that vote was taken, at the same time, we had the same parliamentary questions going in to Leinster House. So we are pursuing that. It's really important. Middle Ireland does want these issues dealt with, but they want it dealt with with a level of compassion and a level of common sense and decency as well. And the unfortunate thing is, when you make political decisions, you can colour people's understanding of who you are in a negative fashion, which makes it harder to actually communicate with Middle Ireland. And if you don't change Middle Ireland's views, you won't actually get the necessary figures you need to be able to make the change.
1: But you do agree with it, because Simon Harris obviously objected to Grip Media even asking him this question going back 2 weeks ago and said that this was misinformation. Because he completely seems to misunderstand the way social housing is distributed by the different housing agencies.
0: I was on a debate with a Labour TD around this particular issue, and he was saying that a lot of the information that has been put out there is misinformation. And I asked, well, what is the information? And he said he didn't know because it's not been published. And I was like, how can you actually say that it's misinformation when you yourself don't know what the information is?
1: But Simon Harris was referring to Dublin City Council. He's not referring to housing agencies, because as we know, it's all been outsourced now to Clwyd and many different housing agencies. And they will tell you themselves, and they have published information in relation to this, you know, that in some instances, more than half the housing is actually going to non-Irish people or to people who had leave somewhere specializing in dealing with people who leave iPass centers or whatever it happens to be. So Simon Harris is incorrect in what he says it's misinformation. But I think we need to be transparent about it. So I'm assuming that
0: transparency is really, really important. Like,
1: okay, so you do support the idea, similar to criminality, when we talk about criminality, that nationalities is an important thing as well, that we understand
0: again, cultures. We have put in parliamentary questions for over 5 years in relation to that.
1: Yeah.
0: All information in terms of all aspects of life should be available to policymakers. You cannot make policy. You cannot manage if you cannot measure. So you cannot make policy if you don't know the information. And in actual fact, misinformation is far more likely to gain traction when this information is withheld. And actually, the withholding of the information creates suspicion, and it becomes nearly a petri dish for damaging misinformation to roll in
1: the first place. So the government thinks that that's what it does.
0: The government think they're actually protecting people by doing this, but in actual fact, they're actually creating the situations whereby misinformation could actually take hold. We need to be transparent on all aspects of governance in this country.
1: All right. Well, listen, Padder, it's been a pleasure talking to you. Sorry for keeping you longer than I had originally planned, but I do appreciate you staying on the air and talking to us, and you're on the
0: show. Not at all. Gurmi Lamagat.
1: Thank you very much indeed. Padder Tobin, leader of AIM2. Now, I want to get your thoughts, by the way, getting back to what we were talking about, is the cost of living. And I suppose there's many different ways of dealing with the cost of living. Padder has outlined a few of them in his private member's bill in relation to energy. But the answers are, what do you do? Do you cut taxes? Well, we do need money as a country. The government, love them or hate them, they need money to pay the bills. Do we raise wages? The problem with raising wages is it can then have a knock-on effect on cost. Because if you tell a supermarket they have to pay all their staff an extra €2 an hour, well, then they have to, that money has to come from somewhere. So all of a sudden, your bottle of ketchup, as I mentioned earlier on, goes up by another 3 cents. Do we cap prices? No, we can't really do that. Maybe we could do it with energy. But with everything else, we can't cap prices, because then we turn into some sort of socialist communist society. And we have to have, a situation in a country, where people can do business freely. Do we reduce business costs? We've already reduced the VAT rate. Can we reduce business costs? Yes, I suppose we can. When we talk about energy again, that goes back to energy, doesn't it? And rent rates have gone up, by the way, in a lot of towns and cities. That's ridiculous. We put the most ridiculous part of that was, and when we came to the crash in 2011, they changed the multiplier, which is what they value rates on, the multiplier, and they increased it, which means rates actually increased at a worst possible time in Irish history. Couldn't have been worse. Anyway, do we slash VAT, VAT on essentials? There's two ways of looking at that. Yeah, we do it. That's a great idea. But then we have less money, in the pockets of the exchequer, for the budget and everything else. So it's a kind of hard task. I personally would probably go for the wage increase. If it was me, I would take a chance on that one.
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1: All right, welcome back. Now, let me go to Jackie, and I'm going to go to Hughie as well. Jackie, hi, how are you?
12: How's it going, Niall? How are you enjoying this lovely, beautiful day?
1: Yeah, it's okay. I could do a bit of air conditioning. I'd love to live in Florida, where at least you can walk out of the heat into your nice, cool house. Anyway, it's lovely. You know, look, I will never complain about good weather. I'm not one of these Irish people that go, oh, it's too warm, isn't it? No, I'll never complain about good weather. I love it.
12: No. We need it. We need our vitamin C and we need our vitamin D.
1: Yeah. Well, anyway, getting back to the cost of living, if we can, you've heard Pat and Tobin talk about outlining some of the strategies. I don't know whether they all work, but I mean, what is the correct strategy now to deal with Ireland being one of the most expensive places to live, possibly in the world?
12: Well, actually, Ireland, looking when we were talking about this subject, Ireland is, it's not maybe, it is.
1: And but it's the second most expensive place in the world for energy. In the world.
12: Yeah.
1: That's not something we should be proud of, by the way. Most expensive in Europe.
12: Ireland currently has the most expensive household electricity in the European Union. Now, that's a hell of a statement in that context. And I mean, when you look at our energy suppliers and the profits that they have, I mean, they're alone. I've had four phone calls this morning from people that have just received their electricity bills this morning. And they're saying that their unit cost has gone up somewhere between 3 and 4 cents. Now, you put that into context of their electricity. You put the context of their food basket. You put the context of their petrol. Everything is going up. But the government, you look at the surplus that's there in relation to the government. What is the best way? It's a catch-22 situation.
1: But I think there's a huge problem with the government wasting money, this particular government.
12: Oh, absolutely.
1: I mean, we only saw recently with the EU presidency how much Ireland is spending in comparison to other countries. And the government said, oh, we can't compare. Of course we can compare. Other countries did it for half the price we're doing it for. So
12: you are hitting it on the head. And I was going to take a mouthful into that. Is the waste that is shown by the Irish government. We've seen it, whether you want to talk about bike sheds, security sheds,
1: children's hospitals,
12: that have no accountability. Mm. There is no, I mean, we hear about tightening belts, but the sad part of it is, it's the public, it's the citizens that belts are being tightened, and they're tightened to the point now that we have nothing to tighten anymore. We are at the stage of complete and utter panic, pressure, whatever you want to call it, to try and pay the bills. Mm-hmm. And it doesn't matter whether it's a single person, whether it's a family of four and five, or whether it's the old age pensioner. It's affecting everybody across the road. But the government aren't listening. They just keep spend. And I mean, I've seen some of the PSC committee meetings there recently, whereby a few of the members are actually, well, no figures there. And you know, you're sitting in awe, Niall, when you hear the actual waste. That's our money. That's taxpayers' money. You know, and they should be made responsible for it. We know what they have in relation to the millions, the capital investments, the current expenditure of nearly 93 billion. You know, they break down that to everyday costs, which includes nearly 35.5 in the public sector employee compensation. 44, little over 44 billion in social benefits and transfers. That's a hell of a lot of money. But put a tot on the actual waste. If we were to sit down today and somebody was to send me off and say, well, Jackie, go in now and find out how much money has been wasted in various projects in the last 12 months. I think I will come back and shock people.
1: Yeah, well, that's what they did in America. Well, that's what Donald Trump did with Elon Musk. Remember, he made him head of Doge. And his department, the Doge department, which I don't know if it still exists now because I know Elon Musk is not with him anymore. He's not his friend anymore. But the Doge department, their job was to look at where money was being wasted. And they cut billions off the bill. Billions. Because money was just being wasted on ridiculous projects. What was it? Some ridiculous thing. What was it? Like 5 million to an LGBT opera in Brazil or something like that. Some ridiculous amounts of money being thrown around the world for no reason.
12: See, what you also must remember, Niall, is these charges, these fees, these taxes, these stealth taxes is also related to the green agenda, because we are being told that it's, you know, because
1: if you pay money, the climate will change. Yeah, if you pay money, the climate will change.
12: They will tell you that, you know, if you retrofit your house, you know, that is going to save X amount of million and billions and all of this sort of stuff. But that is not actually going to work.
1: Somebody actually told me yesterday, sorry, QE, I'm going to come to you in a second. Somebody told me yesterday that, but you know, the A-rated houses. Now, I didn't know this because there was an article in the paper said that A-rated houses, people can suffocate in good weather. And I didn't know this. I said it to somebody the other day. I was talking to a friend of mine. He went, yeah. He says, a friend of his had an A-rated house. He said, there's no windows. I said, what do you mean there's no windows? He said, well, they don't open. And I said, so he has to open the door. And I said, what do you mean the windows don't open? And he said, well, then it wouldn't be A-rated if the windows open. I said, that's nonsense. And so I believe that might actually be true.
12: It is true. I've actually seen some of those houses myself. And at the end of the day in 2025, Electric Ireland on its own stands and retailed its the state-owned ESB group reported a profit of 650 million.
1: Yeah, but that's only 300 quid per family in Ireland or per bill. So that's that. Even if they made no profit, you know, that's still not going to take enough off to make a huge amount of difference. It's only 300 quid.
12: No, but you add up all of the energy suppliers, the flow gas, the Uno injury, the prepay powers. You put all of those together. They've all put up hikes of...
1: No, they're gouging, right? Look, there's no doubt they're all gouging. Yeah. Well, of course they are. But that's only... Energy is only part of it. I know it has a knock-on effect on everything. But even going out for dinner, going to the cinema, you know, getting your insurance on your car, everything has just gone up to a ridiculous price that people just can't afford. So, Jackie, just before I come to you, just give me a suggestion here. Cut taxes, increase salaries. I mean, what's the answer to fix this? Because there, even if the price of oil went down tomorrow to $10 a barrel, all them shops are not going to reduce their prices. So, like, the prices are there for good. They're only going to go up. They're never going to go down. Yeah, prices never go down.
12: Yeah, the prices never go down. But the problem is, why are we in the position that we're in, that we are in that we are the highest for our electricity, we are in the highest for our diesels and our petrols, we are going through the roof for our food commodities. Why is it Ireland is that high for the population of this country?
1: Okay, hang on, Jackie. Let me go to Huey. Huey, hi, how are you?
13: Yep.
1: Good.
13: How are you? Well,
1: yeah, Huey. Okay, so why are Ireland, where are we being ripped off, but not everybody else, Huey? Although some countries are expensive, I'm not going to lie to you, but why particularly us?
13: Well, it's a very pejorative term, ripped off. The reason why prices are high in Ireland is we're one of the richest countries in the world. So that's what I have. Like, and this nonsense that prices are, like, have you ever been to Stockholm or Oslo or Copenhagen?
1: No, but we're talking statements here. Ireland is the second most expensive place in the world to get electricity, the most expensive in the EU. Why is that?
13: Yeah. Well, you have to take it across the board. Ireland is, the population increased by 1.5% last year. People are pouring into the country, right? They wouldn't be doing that if we weren't, the place wasn't booming. And the place is booming and prices are going, you know, people are trying to get as much as they can. Now, within the particular industry in electricity, the problem there is you have a single distributor, right? And it's basically a monopoly. And the wages that the staff get in there are unbelievable, right? So, like, do we really want to take on the unions who control the ESB? No, there's no chance of that, right? And the answer to high prices is high prices and competition. What you need is competition. You don't have this rip-off rip-off is the wrong word. You don't have the margins, the profit margins in, like, retail, in grocery retail, because you have such competition between Dunnes and Tesco and Aldi and Lidl. Like, their margins are 3, 4, 5, 6, 7%. So they're not hugely, they're profitable business because they have massive turnover, but they're not hugely profitable because they're in competition with each other all the time. Now, people say, oh, the country is, I was in town on Saturday night, last couple of weeks, the place is booming. The restaurants are jammers. The pubs are jammers, right? If the country was such a
1: rich... Okay, they're jammers with people who have money and have a little bit to spare. A bit of disposable income. What you're looking at is the I'm all right, Jax. You know, most people are not all right.
13: Sorry, Niall. Most people are all right. It's a very small minority who are in real financial trouble in this country. Most people are doing well or are doing okay. Go to the airport. It's making jammers of people heading off Spain and France and Italy and Florida and all over the world. Had to remove the cap because it's so bloody busy, right? So it's total nonsense to say that the country is knackered. It's not. We're booming. We're absolutely booming. There is some people struggling at the edges. Sure they are. Of course they are.
1: Yeah, and the division between the rich and the poor, or the wealthy and the ones with no money, is getting bigger.
13: No, it's not.
1: Oh,
13: it's not.
1: Stop, Huey, will you?
13: No, that's specifically.
1: Oh, okay, sorry, Jackie, what are you trying to say to him there? Go ahead.
14: What I'm saying to him, it is affecting us, people, Huey, and it's affecting people in rural Ireland. When you look at our restaurants down in rural towns and countries, when you look at our pubs, when you look at our grocery stores that we'd go to being taken by the biggest, of course the grocery stores and the big retailers can make their profits. And they're making damn good profits, and I will tell you why. Because they have a little thing in Europe. That they have huge big buying power, and that is why they can charge the prices that they can charge. I mean, the margins
13: of the big retailers actually very small.
1: No, it's not.
13: The big retailers are offering about 3-7% gross margin on turnover. It's pretty tight, right? And this woman has given out about the pubs, and the problem with the pubs and the restaurants down the country is you can't drink and drive anymore, right? So people can't go out and have a jar and all that. So they're goose, they're knackered in these rural areas.
14: People that own that will provide a service to get people home, to try and actually keep their doors open, to pay their bills, to pay their taxes, to pay their rates, and to actually earn a living. We are at the stage in this country, Huey, that literally, if you wanted to use the Constitution, you're nearly not capable anymore of taking a choice of what career you're going to be in. Because we are absolutely screwed by taxes, by stealth taxes, whether you want to talk about our energy levels in our homes, whether you want to talk about our food baskets, whatever you want to talk about. Everybody is busy.
13: You're saying this to me, but the country is booming.
1: But Huey, it might be booming for you. And I'm delighted if you're doing okay for yourself, right? But it's not everybody is doing okay. Not everybody's out there on a Saturday night drinking themselves dry. Yeah. Not everybody's doing those things.
13: The places absolutely go everywhere. It's absolutely places down the country and all that. That's a problem, because living in rural areas is becoming increasingly difficult, right? Because you have to have a car to go everywhere, right? All right? And you can't drink and drive to the pubs and restaurants, right? But Dublin is booming. All the holiday parts are booming. The airport's booming. I told you this before, Niall, right? The second busiest Domino's in the world is in Tallaght. The second busiest Domino's in the whole world is in Ireland, right? It's absolutely, you see, all over Dublin, there's Deliveroo bikes going all over the place. If people were struggling, they wouldn't be onto Deliveroo and Just Eat. You know, I was walking a small street in Dublin the other day, and there was eight feckin' motorbikes, different motorbikes, delivering to about 50 houses, and that's...
1: By the way, in the interest of full transparency, you're not a member of Fianna Fáil or Fianna Gael by any stretch of the imagination.
13: But people say that...
1: You're flying the flag there, aren't you?
13: But hold on, people keep saying, right, there's no accountability in government. We had an election 18 months ago.
1: That's not a game, but that's not accountability. When people talk about accountability, they want to know why we spent whatever, you know, 90 million on translators, why we spent, you know, 3 or 4 billion on a hospital, why we spent 365,000 on a bike shop.
13: The reason we spent 3 or 4 billion on a hospital is very straightforward. First of all, it's in the wrong place, okay? And second of all, it was never going to cost 700 million. It was always going to cost 200
1: million. But why isn't somebody, why does nobody ever lose their job, Huey? Nobody gets fired, ever.
13: Because they work for the state. How could you imagine trying to take on the civil service and the public service unions and start firing fellas who get stuff wrong? That would never float.
1: Well, hang on a second. Let me just bring Alan into the
14: conversation. That's the problem. There is no accountability in state boards. There is no accountability at government level. That is the problem, Huey.
13: And it's a serious problem. AIM, who are the biggest supporter of state intervention, they're not going to start firing fellas if they get into government. They're just going to put up taxes on the productive sector of the economy. They're worse. But the point I'm making to...
1: I don't believe that for a minute, but go on.
13: Absolutely. 18 months ago, the people had a choice and they re-elected this crowd, right? Things haven't changed hugely in the last 18 months. We had 18 months ago, everybody knew about the children's hospital. Everybody knew about loads of overspends. But they still, 52% of their first preference votes in the last election went to government candidates, right? 52%. Right, so the people had their chance, and they didn't go for the other crowd. And we'll have another chance in a few years' time, and they probably won't go for them again. Which means the country is doing pretty well, apart from the second whingers. Right?
1: Oh, okay. Well, hang on a second. Let me go to another whinger. Alan, hi. How are you?
15: No, I'm not too bad.
1: Yeah, yeah. You're just a whinger, Alan. A whinge. That's all you are. A whinger. Yeah, go on.
15: Well, I wouldn't use it as that, because in comparison now, like you said, it's my generation that's being affected the most by all of this. Like, you know what I mean? Like we're actually running out of Irishmen my age in the country at the moment. Like they're all going to Australia, they're all going to Canada, they're all going to America.
13: Yeah, because the houses are free in Australia, aren't they? They're nothing, and rents are nothing as out there.
1: Well, in fairness, there was only an article in the paper yesterday. They are coming down in price. Anyway, sorry, go continue, Alan.
15: Yeah, and see, like, and well, what it kind of appears as, to me, anyways, it's that country as it turns into a giant honeypot where they'll like temporarily attract like maybe people coming in from Europe to work for a short time, like maybe work in Ireland for 2 or 3 years, like maybe try to chase opportunities that aren't really there. And what Ireland has really turned into is the land of fake opportunities.
1: The land of fake opportunities, okay.
15: Where we attract all of these people into a giant honeypot. Like they really can't achieve them's goal or afford it, and then to just save up the money and just go home eventually anyway. Like,
1: yeah, there's no doubt our economy is slightly fake because it's been propped up by American investment, but I wouldn't say it's the land of fake opportunities. There are opportunities in this country. Yeah, Alan, how do we solve the problem, although Huey doesn't believe it's a problem, how do we solve the problem of the cost of living, cost of living?
15: Well, see, like, there's a reason why the income taxes are so high is because we have low corporation tax, and the low corporation taxes were to attract the multinationals back in the 1970s. And they were there for the true primary benefits to hire Irish workers to give us jobs.
1: So the idea then that you would increase corporation tax and reduce income tax or VAT. But how is that going to work? Because if you increase corporation tax, those corporations who are responsible for selling us services and food or whatever it is are only going to increase their costs because they're not going to reduce their profits. So that's not going to make a difference, really, is it? All you're doing is moving the money into a different way. The government still gets it. It's irrelevant.
13: Anyway, the corporation tax is 15% now, right? It's gone from 10, 12.5, 15, right? And other countries are bringing theirs down. So if we start putting ours up again, the attraction of being in Ireland might start to disappear, you know?
1: Oh, yeah, but if you increase substantially the corporation tax, you can kiss your ass goodbye to all the American investment, of course.
13: I'll give you a quick stat. Never mind the corporation tax. Give you a quick stat, right? The average salary in Google is 160 grand a year, right? Which means that Google is paying 16 grand a year in employers.
15: And how many Irish people actually work for Google?
1: Alan, I get the point that you're making, and you do make a valid point. Many Irish people work in Google, Facebook, Meta, whatever it is, or X, they're all here, you know, YouTube. But it doesn't really matter too much because, when I say it doesn't matter too much, if you're paying somebody 160,000 and they're working for Google or X or whatever it happens to be, they still have to pay tax in this country.
13: Yeah.
1: So we're getting the money back. We do get the investment back again. So it doesn't matter whether, you know, they're Johnny from, you know, Galway or Mohammed from wherever it happens to be in India or Pakistan. It's irrelevant. It doesn't matter who it is working there.
13: And then all the races.
1: On a moral point of view, it might not be irrelevant to you, but from a taxation point of view, it doesn't matter.
15: Yeah, it seems like it's a two-tier system and how they employ people as well. Like where they're actually excluding Irish workers from better positions. So even in the local petrol station here, I know people that have been working there for 4 or 5 years. Like an Indian part timer who only works there two days a week, she's only there a couple of months. Two Indian supervisors that only work there part time, and they only have even allowed the local Irish workers who have applied for the supervisor position. So, like, it's stupid crap like that, like, you know what I mean? I prompting people up and making people.
1: Yeah, well, if that is the case and that's happening and that kind of stuff happens, you know, there is a labor court there to deal with things like that. So if somebody is being offered promotion over somebody else who's been there longer for no particular reason apart from their nationality, well, there is a labor court there to deal with those kind of things. Anyway, that's kind of, we're taking us off the subject slightly. And the labor court should be dealing with those kind of things. That shouldn't be happening. But okay, in relation to Alan, very quickly. So Alan, you're the boss. So what? Give me one solution to reduce costs.
15: If I was to reduce costs, it could be very simple. It's really, isn't it?
1: Okay, so reduce the cost of energy. So in other words, cap the price of the energy. All right, Alan, thank you for that. Let me just go to Owen if I can. Owen, hi, how are you?
16: Hi, good night. How are you, boy?
1: Good, Owen. I'm going to have to be very quick with people. I do apologise. Okay, so Owen, how do we solve this problem? The problem that Huey says doesn't exist.
16: The problem is that people have less spending power. They might have more money, but they have less spending power. And all this stems back to the stacking of taxation upon taxation upon taxation. BRT, VAT, all the hidden taxes.
1: Excise, duty, yeah, everything, yeah.
16: Mm. Excise, every time you eat, doesn't matter if it's a hammer and nails, your boy, you're after paying about 3 cents.
1: But there's nothing unique in Ireland about that. I mean, okay, VRT is quite unique. VRT is unique, but every other tax you've mentioned is in every other country as well.
16: We brought in these taxes when we needed them in the 80s, going all the way back to Jim Kenney and the VAT on children's shoes. But as the country's got more prosperous, as there is more jobs out there, as there's more FDI, as people are swarming into the country for all the available work, these taxes haven't come down. And what are they being spent on? The corporate tax is way up. So all the other taxes are way up as well. But what is the money being spent on? Is the money being spent on things that will influence, that will positively affect voters? Where is it going? Like, okay, we've got a children's hospital, it costs them too much. I still think it's a good spend. I'd rather them spend on the children's hospital than nuclear submarines or something. You know what I mean?
1: Yeah.
16: But I still think that there isn't enough transparency.
1: Okay, that's a good point. I want to put that.
16: One major problem. Oh,
1: yeah, go on.
16: Lack of candidates in the election. And that a previous speaker has mentioned that. People are complaining and they're not voting across the way. And the presidential election was the absolute proof of that. So many people writing in their own names, not bothering to vote, spoiling the vote. We actually end up with somebody who was only in there with 25% of the vote. Mm-hmm. It's absolutely ridiculous.
1: Okay, let me go back to your point. Okay, let me come back to the previous point that you made, which I've now forgotten. But Huey, generally, what Owen is saying is here, you know, we bring in taxes like USC, all those other emergency measures on a regular basis, and we just leave them there. Climate taxes, you know, carbon taxes, nobody agrees with carbon taxes. If you want to encourage people to be environmental, affect the green. Well, yeah, how many votes did they get in the last election? They got one TD.
13: If you put the Greens, the Social Democrats, and the Labour Party together on that soft left, you're probably talking about 20%.
1: But we all agree it was a nonsense idea to punish people. Hang on, let Owen answer. Oh, they're choosing to bring in the same people.
16: The choice wasn't effective. People have mentioned Ian Toonagh, which are private members, Bill, and they're stepping up to the plate over the last 2 years. They're growing.
13: Ian Toonagh on my balance sheet, they're not.
16: Yeah, but they're not. They're only gaining.
13: They were on the sheet the last time 18 months ago. There was Sinn Féin. There was Labour. There was Social Democrats. Fianna Fáil. Fine Gael. A Gansey load of in.
16: I've never heard a name to canvasser before that election. I haven't had one to the door yet.
13: Watson, the leader was in Sinn Féin up to about 10 years ago and started his own. He got pissed off with him.
1: He did get pissed off.
13: I'm going to start my own party.
16: They're putting out their pitch.
1: But they were there. The point is, Owen, they were still there for people to vote for. There were other independents there for Independent Ireland, for example, as well. There were other independents that people could have voted for. They didn't, but the majority of people still voted for the...
16: did vote for Independent Ireland.
1: But the majority, Owen, still voted for the establishment.
16: They did, because they're playing safe. Like, what?
13: Stop saying we didn't get a choice. We got a choice.
16: No, we didn't get a good choice. We didn't get the choice.
13: Why didn't you run then? If you don't like the choice, run yourself.
16: I'm involved in politics. And I do postering and I do canvassing, and I'm not here to advertise my own party or I'd be cut off.
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33: It's 8 o'clock. Good morning. I'm Jane McNamara. A heatwave is continuing across the country. Glengariff in County Cork and Clonmel in South Tipperary were the hottest areas yesterday at 31 degrees. Temperatures could hit highs of 27 degrees today due to a yellow warning for high temperatures for 10 counties from 1pm until 7am on Tuesday. Alan O'Reilly from Carlow Weather says a heatwave has been reported right across the country.
34: We have indeed. A number of weather stations have officially hit a heatwave, which is 5 days above 25 degrees. In fact, Moore Park in Cork has had 7 days above 25 degrees, while Oak Park has had 6 days.
33: Meanwhile, France is facing its third heatwave since May, with Bastille Day fireworks cancelled in a number of towns as wildfires continue to spread. The Eiffel Tower and other Paris landmarks are closing early today, while President Emmanuel Macron is urging people to remain vigilant. Across the border in Spain, wildfires have claimed at least 12 lives since Thursday. A British couple have also been found badly burned after becoming trapped in a ravine while hiking. In the UK, a 28-year-old man has been arrested in South Yorkshire on suspicion of the murder of former MP Anne Widdecombe. Officers say the suspect is a white British national who's now in custody. The former Conservative minister was found dead at her home in Dartmoor on Thursday morning, nearly 24 hours after they believe she died. Sarah runs the shop where she used to buy her newspaper.
35: She was very polite, very nice, quite a strong lady. Shocked. Yeah. And very sad, you know, she was a very lively lady. It's a terrible thing to happen.
33: US Central Command says it's launched a new round of strikes against Iran after claiming Iranian forces attacked a ship in the Strait of Hormuz. A member of the crew of the Cyprus-flagged vessel is understood to be missing. Iran says the ship was using an unapproved route and has now closed the strait. Sky's correspondent Sally Lockwood is in Dubai.
36: What we're looking at is just how volatile the situation is in the Strait of Hormuz, but also the power struggle between Iran and the US when it comes to this memorandum of understanding.
33: An investigation is underway after a man in his 40s died following a fall from a 12th of July bonfire in East Belfast. The fall happened at the Braniel Estate on Friday night and the man died in hospital yesterday morning. Community groups involved in the bonfire say they are heartbroken and have described his death as a tragic accident. The government is being accused of leaving nothing for ordinary workers as the Taoiseach plans to give more to the squeezed middle. Sinn Féin's TD Louise O'Reilly is concerned about Simon Harris's plans to favour tax cuts over social protection payments in October's budget. She says as a direct result of last year's budget, people with disabilities were €1,400 worse off. Deputy O'Reilly is worried he wants to help the well-off.
0: So I get very concerned because we know that when this government talk about tax cuts, they are talking about putting back money into the very wealthy, not into ordinary people. And

0: day of commemoration. President Catherine Connolly will lay a wreath on behalf of the people of Ireland to honour those who died in past wars and while serving with the United Nations and other international peacekeeping missions. Local commemorations are also taking place in Cork, Galway, Kilkenny, Limerick, Sligo and Waterford. That's your news at 4 minutes past eight.
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3: Dry, mostly sunny day today. Temperatures ranging 24 to 29 or even 30 degrees. Goodness me, get the old sun cream on, the shades, the hat, and enjoy another fine day of fine weather on this Sunday in July.
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Ireland's Classic Hits Radio. Welcome to Weekend Breakfast this Sunday morning with me, Dave Mack. You twos, I still haven't found what I'm looking for, and we're about to play another Irish artist, so why not use this opportunity to praise an Irish artist who's going to do his second sold-out show at Lansdowne Road this evening, having been there yesterday. Perhaps you were too. Perhaps you're waking up early and shaking off a bit of the cobwebs out of the eyes after a fabulous night at the Aviva Stadium. Lansdowne Road, 50,000 fans. Dermot Kennedy, first Irish solo artist to perform. In fact, hang on, I think he's just the first solo artist to perform two consecutive concerts at the Dublin venue, never mind an Irish artist. And it is some journey he has taken from busking on Grafton Street to becoming one of Ireland's biggest musical success stories. If you were there last night, I hope it was wonderful. If you're going tonight, I hope you have a fantastic night. Do you know his Rose of Tralee connection? That story on the way for you here on the home of the 80s and 90s, Ireland's Classic Hits Radio. Take my

0: 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We're the home of the 80s and 90s. Kenny Loggins, Footloose. We're talking Dermot Kennedy, from Busker to sold out shows at Lansdowne Road. Last night was night one, tonight is night two. Enjoy if you've got your tickets and you've got your crew and you're ready to have some fun. But I promised a story about Dermot and his connection to the Rose of Tralee. Get this. Kennedy today has 1.1 mil Instagram followers, 700,000 on TikTok. His following extends far beyond Dublin, far beyond Ireland. He is, as mentioned, Busker to Stadium headliner. But even before that international success arrived, he was making TV appearances, including being in the audience to support his partner, Dublin Rose of Tralee contestant Aisling Finnegan during the 2015 festival. Host Dahi O'Shea spotted the young musician. There's a picture of it that Mr. Tato Ireland has tweeted. That's worth having a little Google for, because you want to see the young face on Dermot Kennedy in it. It's unbelievable. Anyway, Dahi turned the spotlight on young Dermot Kennedy, joking about Rose of Tralee tradition of proposals. 7 years later, the joke took on a different meaning when Dermot Kennedy and Aisling Finnegan married in June 2022 in a private ceremony outside Dublin. They have since welcomed a daughter. Enjoy the gig if you're off to it tonight, and stay listening to me here for more of the great music from the 80s and the 90s on Ireland's Classic Hits Radio this sunny, warm Sunday morning in July.
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0: Always been a big fan of early Madonna tracks like That Holiday here on Weekend Breakfast on Ireland's Classic Hits Radio. We're the home of the 80s and 90s. Her Confessions 2 album has charted at the top of the British album charts. It's her 13th number one album, and it's a new record for the Queen of Pop. She's still doing it. People are actually loving this album, and every time people say Madonna's gone away, she comes back bigger, better and stronger than ever. Well, maybe not bigger and better and stronger than ever, but she's still there. She's still doing it. She is a force of nature, there's no question, and people are loving the fact that on this Confessions 2 album she's name checking all of the people who were instrumental to her career and her life. All sorts get mentioned, like Fab Five Freddy, Basquiat, the Rocksteady Crew, Crazy Legs. 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
1: Hi, it's Damien Farrelly here. 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

0: 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News at 9 on the way. After 9, I'm going to play a little ditty about two friends of mine. Yeah, that's right. Their names are Jack and Diane. Do you know them too?
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9: It's 9 o'clock. Good morning, I'm Ellen Butler. A 15-year-old boy has died after getting into difficulty in Lochree in County Westmeath. Emergency services were called to Carnacilla Point near Glasson shortly after 7:30 yesterday evening. Following a search operation, the boy was recovered from the water a short time later and pronounced dead at the scene. His body has been taken to Mullingar Regional Hospital for a post-mortem exam. Ireland's emergency planning authorities are urging people to prepare for a prolonged spell of heat, with temperatures expected to reach 30 degrees in some parts of the country over the coming days. They're warning the hot weather could put pressure on health services, water supplies and increase the risk of wildfires. Jane McNamara has more.
10: The National Directorate for Fire and Emergency Management says temperatures will hit 30 degrees in some areas this weekend and into next week. Warm, humid nights are also expected, with temperatures staying above 15 degrees, making sleeping uncomfortable for many. A status yellow high temperature warning comes into effect for 10 counties at 1, with a nationwide weather advisory in place until next Friday. The public is being urged to check on vulnerable neighbours, conserve water, avoid strenuous activity during the hottest parts of the day, and take extra care near water and in the countryside where the wildfire risk is elevated.
9: An investigation is underway after a man in his 40s died following a fall from a 12th of July bonfire in East Belfast. It happened at the Branuel Estate on Friday night and the man died in hospital yesterday. Community groups involved in the bonfire say they're heartbroken and have described his death as a tragic accident. US Central Command says it's launched a new round of strikes against Iran after claiming Iranian forces attacked a ship in the Strait of Hormuz. A member of the crew of the Cyprus-flagged vessel is understood to be missing. Iran says the ship was using an unapproved route and has now closed the strait. Sky's correspondent Sally Lockwood is in Dubai.
11: What we're looking at is just how volatile the situation is in the Strait of Hormuz, but also the power struggle between Iran and the US when it comes to this memorandum of understanding.
9: In the UK, a 28-year-old man is being questioned by police on suspicion of the murder of Anne Widdecombe. The former Tory minister and later Reform UK spokesperson was found dead at her home in Devon on Thursday morning with serious injuries. Sky's correspondent Dan Whitehead is in nearby Exeter.
12: The centre of the crime continues to be a hub of investigation work for the forensic work. And clearly now this investigation, this murder inquiry has spread further afield. This 28-year-old British man, this white man, arrested in the South Yorkshire area yesterday.
9: In Canada, two people have been killed and four others have been wounded in a shooting at a street festival in Toronto. Police say the victims were found near to where a Latino-themed cultural celebration was taking place. Officers say the scene has been secured, but no suspect or suspects have been caught. The government is being accused of leaving nothing for ordinary workers as the Taoiseach plans to give more to the squeezed middle. Sinn Féin's social protection spokesperson Louise O'Reilly is concerned about Simon Harris's plans to favour tax cuts over social protection payments in October's budget. She says as a direct result of last year's budget, people with disabilities were €1,400 worse off. Deputy O'Reilly is worried he wants to help the well-off.
13: So I get very, very concerned because we know that when this government talk about tax cuts, they are talking about putting back money into the very wealthy, not into ordinary people. And it's a little bit tone deaf for the Taoiseach and the Minister for Finance to be speaking in this way as if we are not in the middle of a cost of living crisis, which we are.
9: Finally for now, the US Senator Lindsey Graham.

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2: Dry, mostly sunny day today. Temperatures ranging 24 to 29 or even 30 degrees. It's another lovely, warm, sunny Sunday in July. Enjoy, but make sure you get the sun cream on, wear a hat, drink lots of water, take care of yourself, but enjoy. That's the main message.
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We're talking Dermot Kennedy. He was at Lansdowne Road last night and again tonight. If you're going, I've no doubt you're excited, but it isn't just Dublin gets the gigs. Lots of gigs happened at Virgin Media Park, otherwise known as Musgrave Park in Cork in recent times, as did Live at the Marquee, Rock the People by the Lee, Limerick, they're getting a taste of Live at the Docklands coming up in August, and Galway looking forward to the International Arts Festival kicking off this week with some gigs to come. Details on both Limerick and Galway to come for you here on the home of the 80s and 90s, Ireland's Classic Hits Radio.

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0: Adele set fire to the rain. Weekend Breakfast, Ireland's classic hits radio. Mr. Worldwide Pitbull was in Thomond Park on Tuesday gone by. Were you there? Have you happy memories and lots of photos on your photo reel to look through? Must have been a beautiful, warm, sunny night with great music. It's the way we like it, and the gigs keep coming. It's live at the Docklands in Limerick in August with Cian de Croagh to look forward to. Amble are doing three shows, two of them already sold out, so the only one there's tickets for is on the 22nd of August. Don't hang around if you fancy some live music in Limerick. Galway, it's a little closer. The International Arts Festival kicks off next week. 2 weeks of superb entertainment for you to look forward to. Amongst them, well, Patti Smith is in the big tent on Tuesday to come, I think it is. No, wait, she's Wednesday to come. Flaming Lips Thursday. It's James Morrison on Saturday. It's Badly Drawn Boy then. Tuesday 21st, Kate Nash, James, Squeeze, Bell X1, Cian de Croagh. Wow, the gigs keep coming in Galway. And Luke Combs is in Slane next Saturday as well. So the summer continues, as does this warm, sunny sunshine. Enjoy it on this beautiful Sunday in July. Thank you for your ears here on the home of the 80s and 90s, Ireland's Classic Hits Radio. I'm going to keep them coming for you next.
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0: Ireland's Classic Hits Radio. You're on the home of the 80s and 90s. This is Weekend Breakfast. I'm Dave Mack, and that was the best from Tina Turner. Well, we know our World Cup semi-finalists. We almost know our All-Ireland football finalists. One more to go. It's the blue and the green of Dublin and Kerry. Hill 16 will be a wash of blue. There might be a patch or two of green in there as well, but who'll be cheering loudest at the end? We'll find out this afternoon. Exciting times to come, and another beautiful sunny Sunday to enjoy. Stay with Ireland's Classic Hits Radio. We'll have the great music of the 80s and 90s all the way through for you. It'll be Phil Cawley on the way from 10, but I've a few more tracks to come between now and then. Next up, Stereophonics, Have a Nice Day, which, by the way, is exactly what I hope you do.
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0: That's it for me, Dave Mack, on Weekend Breakfast this Sunday morning. You're on Ireland's Classic Hits Radio. We're the home of the 80s and 90s. €30,500. That's what you can win on What Lucy Kennedy Said to Colm Hayes tomorrow morning, with Colm and Lucy in the morning and across the day tomorrow and for the rest of the week. There's so many breakaway opportunities to win. Colm and Lucy have the Cork International Hotel. Trina Mara has your choice of six fantastic Soho hotels to win, while Damien in the afternoon, he has a fabulous two-night getaway for two at the four-star Talbot Hotel in Clonmel. So lots of opportunities to take a breakaway with the family for free, courtesy of our good selves here on the home of the 80s and 90s, Ireland's Classic Hits Radio. Enjoy the rest of your Sunday. Thanks for listening this morning.
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9: Live. First, a 15-year-old boy has died after getting into difficulty in Lochree in County Westmeath. Emergency services were called to Carnacilla Point near Glasson shortly after 7:30 yesterday evening. Following a search operation, the boy was recovered from the water a short time later and pronounced dead at the scene. And his body has been taken to Mullingar Regional Hospital for a post-mortem exam. A man has died after an accident at an 11th night bonfire site in Belfast. It happened in the Bronneal estate in the east of the city on Friday night. He's been named as Warren, aka Little. In a statement on social media, Bronneal Loyal Flute Band and Bronneal Community Group said there had been a tragic accident at the bonfire. The government is being urged to hold off until the budget to decide a way forward on fuel. Four Cork retailers have warned of a price rise this weekend following an increase in wholesale petrol and diesel costs. Government tax cuts announced earlier this year are due to be phased out from September. Sinn Féin TD for Louth, Rory O'Morhu, says the unpredictability of fuel prices is affecting families.
10: It's incredibly worrying. It's incredibly worrying for families that at this point in time have to really watch what bills they can pay, that have to watch the rising costs in relation to everything from fuel, electricity. We're talking about we have 500,000 people in arrears.
9: There's also a demand for a cost of disability payment in the budget. Sinn Féin social protection spokesperson Louise O'Reilly says the support is badly needed after people with disabilities were left €1,400 worse off last year. Reports in the Irish Independent suggest Taoiseach Simon Harris plans to focus on tax cuts in October's budget rather than social welfare payments. And Deputy O'Reilly says the government can't continue ignoring those most in need.
11: It is entirely possible for the government to bring in a budget that is fair and that is just. But now what it looks like they're trying to do is pit workers against pensioners and people with disabilities. That's not on. The government need to look at this in terms of where the real need is and where the people are who need to see a benefit coming from this budget.
9: Iran's top negotiator has warned the US that it will pay the price if it does not stick to a signed agreement between the two countries. It comes after the latest flare-up between Iran and the US cast further doubt over the future of an interim agreement signed last month with the aim of ending the war. A series of attacks from both sides over the past several days led US President Donald Trump to declare the end of a ceasefire. And Sky's correspondent Sally Lockwood is in Dubai and says attacks are ramping up.
12: Iran has responded in its most serious response yet, attacking the UAE for the first time in weeks, Qatar for the first time in even longer. These countries have enjoyed relative calm for almost 2 months now.
9: Sport is next.
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9: Starting with GAA, Kerry and Dublin renew one of Gaelic football's greatest rivalries in this afternoon's All-Ireland semi-final at Croke Park. Throw-in is at 4 o'clock and the winners will face Mayo in 2 weeks' time, who overcame Louth yesterday. In soccer, Shamrock Rovers play host to Galway United from 3pm this afternoon at Tallaght Stadium. And to tennis, world number one Yannick Sinner goes in search of the Wimbledon title today against newly crowned French Open champion Alexander Zverev. Zverev is aiming to end a 9-match losing streak against the Italian and claim a second successive Grand Slam. Sinner has not dropped a set since the opening round, though the German feels more prepared to win today, and that will start at 4pm.
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9: Dry and sunny today with the highest temperatures of 21 to 25 degrees. Now you're up to date on the station giving you the chance to win €30,500 by answering what did Lucy Kennedy say to Cullum Hayes?

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Ireland's Classic Hits Radio, home of the 80s and 90s. It's Phil Cawley here for Sunday. And thanks so much. I got loads of little WhatsApps in immediately, just with temperatures and things like that. And I had a little look around Spain, because my missus went to Spain on Friday. She went to Santiago. And Santiago right now is 1 degree cooler than Ireland. She said she was going to escape the heat. Good for you. Thanks for that. 22 degrees Celsius at the moment in Cork, which is 2 degrees warmer than Santiago. Fair play to you. And that's wishing you a wonderful day, and best wishes to Dave Mack from his fan club as well. Yeah, Dave was great this morning. I loved hearing him on the radio. Patrick was on as well in Toker. He said 22 degrees Celsius, Philo. Thanks for that. And morning from y'all. It's beautiful and it's windy. That's probably something to do with Friday's takeaway. Had a bit of wind coming into Dublin City this morning. No. It was an easterly wind, all right? Good morning, Ireland's Classic Hits Radio, home of the 80s and 90s.

0: 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Mark Ronson with Valerie. 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Make a better start every day with their range of award-winning flaxseed blends designed to support a balanced diet and an active lifestyle. Good morning and welcome to the show today. Eddie, the bus driver in Limerick, just sent me a picture of his dad. Morning, Eddie. Okay, hope your CPCs are up to date, buddy. 25 degrees Celsius. Holy gamoly. Wow, nice clear picture of the rear cab there, I see, mate. I was driving a coach last week and the air conditioning went, wasn't pleasant. And then the toilet got blocked. I'll forget about that. Now, time for our weatherman in his pyjamas, standing by his window in Kildare.
1: Good morning, Phil. This is James here from Sanlands. I don't really want to bring up the heat, but it's 24 degrees Celsius with a few cloudy skies and sun. But it won't be like that in Dublin, as it'll only be 20. You know why I bring Dublin up?
0: Why?
1: It's because me and my mum are going to Aviva Stadium to see Dermot Kennedy,
0: which will
1: be very exciting. It's my first time, me being in Aviva Stadium and getting to see a concert as well. So I'm really looking forward to that. So
0: love it.
1: Yep. Love the show.
0: James, you're going to have an absolutely fantastic time. The Aviva is incredible. And I passed down by the Aviva Stadium this morning on my bike, and the Gardaí were there and all of the marshals setting up and getting ready for what is going to be an incredible day with great weather as well. So you enjoy yourself, and thanks for stopping by Ireland's Classic Hits Radio, home of the 80s and 90s.
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0: Ireland's Classic Hits Radio, home of the 80s and 90s. I love that song so much. Thin Lizzy with Sarah at 20 to 11 on Sunday morning. If you're heading to Mass or if you're heading out for an hour run with the kids, if you've got the window down, make sure you bring Classic Hits with you. We're on the app too. You can find us there as we get people from all over the world regularly tuning in and sending us little messages, which we absolutely love. Phil, Kate and Zeus listening this AM, making cupcakes and bread. Gorgeous day. Zeus, fabulous looking German Shepherd, I think so. Anyway, nice dog. Have a lovely day. Thanks for getting in touch today. And Lizzie and Paddy Jr. are heading off to the Gaeltacht for 2 weeks. Oh my God, that is fantastic. I have the greatest memories of the Gaeltacht. I went to Galway when I was in, I think it was the first year in school, and it was brilliant. My first Cayley, which I'll always remember, was just the best crack ever. So Lizzie and Paddy Jr., Gnairi an Tá Libh. And your teacher will tell you exactly what that means. Gnairi an Tá Libh, agus don't come back with the bunyach.
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0: 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Come on, Eileen. And Deacon Blue, Real Gone Kid, Depeche Mode, Just Can't Get Enough, Baby One More Time, Britney Spears in a great set of music for you today to enjoy your Sunday morning. And thanks for stopping by today. Dee was telling us it's 36 degrees where she is in the southeast of España. Thanks for that. And I wanted to say good morning to Nikki and Mark. Now, I have this great little watering hole I go to when I'm on my way home from work. And last week I met a lovely couple called Nikki and Mark. Great to get a message from you this morning. Thanks so much. Maybe we'll see you in Mickey Finn's sometime soon. Thanks for stopping by Ireland's Classic Hits Radio ahead of Back to the Future, which is coming in the next hour.
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7: Live. First, the National Day of Commemoration is being marked with events around the country today. The President and the Taoiseach are among senior figures attending the ceremony in Dublin to honour Irish men and women who died in past wars and on peacekeeping missions overseas. Tina Gates reports.
8: The country's political leaders are attending today's National Day of Commemoration ceremony at the Royal Hospital Kilmainham in Dublin. President Catherine Connolly will lay a wreath on behalf of the people of Ireland in honour of those who died in past conflicts and while serving with United Nations and other international peacekeeping missions. The ceremony will include representatives of veterans organisations, families of those who served, members of the government and diplomatic corps, and will conclude with an Air Corps flypast. Local commemorations are also taking place today in Cork, Galway, Kilkenny, Limerick, Sligo and Waterford.
7: A 15-year-old boy has died after getting into difficulty in Loch Ree in County Westmeath. Emergency services were called to Carnacilla Point near Glasson shortly after 7:30 yesterday evening. Following a search operation, the boy was recovered from the water a short time later and pronounced dead at the scene, and his body has been taken to Mullingar Regional Hospital for a post-mortem exam. A man has died after an accident at an 11th night bonfire site in Belfast. It happened in the Burneal estate in the east of the city on Friday night, and he's been named as Warren, aka Little. And there are continued warnings to stay safe in the sun as a new weather warning kicks in this afternoon. 10 counties across the south, west and midlands will be subject to a status yellow high temperature warning from 1 o'clock until 7 o'clock on Tuesday. Glengariff in County Cork and Clonmel in South Tipperary were the hottest parts of the county yesterday, hitting 31 degrees. It comes as Uisce Éireann urges people to conserve water due to low levels in treated reservoirs. And Alan O'Reilly from Carlow Weather says the heatwave will stick around for a while.
9: It looks likely that it will last up to and including Wednesday at least, and possibly into Thursday. There is a small risk of some showers developing on Thursday and Friday, but there's a lot of uncertainty and really it might amount to very little.
7: And Oscar-winning director Christopher Nolan says young people are leading a backlash against AI-generated content in film. The Oppenheimer and the Odyssey director says his own children immediately recognise what he calls AI slop. He says he believes audiences are rediscovering an appetite for more authentic, practical filmmaking, adding AI has arrived at exactly the wrong moment for cinema. Sport is next.
10: You're looking good, you're looking sharp, you've come so far.
11: 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Done in no time, then it goes back on its magnetic stand for a finish almost as good as one of mine.
10: Gillette, the best the man can get.
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7: Starting with GAA, the second of this year's All-Ireland Senior Football Championship semi-finals take place at Croke Park today. Dublin face Kerry at 4pm and the winner of today's tie will take on Mayo in the decider. The Westerners secured a comfortable 3-23-0-15 defeat of Louth in yesterday's semi-final at GAA headquarters. To soccer, the semi-finals at the World Cup are set. Argentina will face England and Spain will take on France after the quarter-finals came to an end last night. Two goals from Jude Bellingham proved decisive as England came from a goal behind to defeat Norway 2-1 after extra time in Miami. Argentina's hopes of becoming only the third country to retain the World Cup remain intact following their 3-1 extra time defeat of Switzerland in Kansas City. And the first of the last four fixtures will see France and Spain going head-to-head on Tuesday, and England and Argentina will face off on Wednesday, and both games will take place in New Jersey and will kick off at 8pm. Back home, there is one game in the SS Airtricity Women's Premier Division today. Galway United host Shamrock Rovers at 3 o'clock. And in tennis, it's men's singles final day at Wimbledon. Defending champion Yannick Sinner goes up against French Open champion Alexander Zverev. World number one Sinner overcame Novak Djokovic in the semi-finals, while Zverev got the better of home favourite Arthur Ferry. And Sinner says the condition of the court will play a part in how the final plays out.
12: Less exchanges, less rhythm. This we know because of the surface, you know, being that fast, being also quite warm. It's going to be, you know, good for big server, and he is definitely a big server.
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That's Classic Hits Radio. We're the home of the 80s and 90s. Bruno Mars, and that's Grenade. And that was for the crew listening in Mikas in España. I think Mikas is Costa del Sol. It's a little bit inland, but thanks to them, I'm sure it's boiling where you are today. And thank you so much to the Cunninghams from Mullingar, who gave us a mention today, and they packed the app. Also packing the app today and listening are the crew at Phase 8 and Hobbs at the Blanchardstown Shopping Centre. I don't know if you're allowed to have your phone on behind the counter, but anyway, listen, I'm a little bit late playing this, but good morning to you. Enjoy the day. Hope the air conditioning is working fine for you today. Coming up on the show today, we're going to be going back to the future in a couple of songs' time. Just a little bit of exercise for your brain on this weekend here at Ireland's Classic Hits Radio, with Lynn Woods helping support healthy living with their award-winning flaxseed blends packed with superfoods including chia and hemp seeds. More details, linwoods.co.uk. Let's bring on the Elt. He's a few bob down this week after losing his court case. I'm sure he can absorb it. Ireland's Classic Hits Radio.

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2: 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Colin and Lucy in the morning. Long may it last.
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0: home of the 80s and 90s, Ireland's classic hits radio with Starship, Nothing's Gonna Stop Us Now. Well, the partying didn't stop in Wicklow, County Wicklow last night after the winning the Tailteann Cup, and I know because I live in County Wicklow, and I could hear and see the celebrations taking place all over the county. Great result for Wicklow. They've turned things around in the last couple of years, so fair play to the manager, players and everybody else, because I know a lot of young lads from my estate went up on the train yesterday, just for the crack, really, and then came back with a win, which was really good. Great thing. Great sporting day yesterday in Croke Park, and well done to the Wicklow team. 11:26. Do you feel a bit nostalgic today? Will we go back to the future? I think we will. Hang on. Ireland's Classic Hits Radio.
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0: Interesting year for sport because in this year, Clare win the hurling, Kerry win the footy. And Kerry are, of course, playing Dublin today. 4 p.m, I think, is the throw-in. We'll get updates right throughout the evening here on Ireland's Classic Hits Radio. So what was the year that Bertie Ahern came to power in this year? And our president was Mary McAleese. Ireland's Classic Hits Radio.

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0: Ireland's Classic Hits Radio, home of the 80s and 90s from the year. And we got a new national radio station called Radio Ireland. But what was the year? Everybody was looking forward to this. Now, we got some great concerts this year, but that's this year right now. But in that year, there was also the year of this guy.
1: Good evening. In case you haven't already heard, he's here. Garth Brooks, that is. And the stage is waiting for him. It's 460 feet long and 65 feet high.
0: Whoa! It was the year of the mega concert. Garth was in our country, but what was the year of Mr. Bean's ultimate disaster movie? That must be a giveaway straight away, was it? Maybe it wasn't. Boyzone did the soundtrack. This is actually my favourite song from them. Picture of You as we go back.

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2: 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Spot on, well done, fair play to you. The year was 1997. We go back to the future in a couple of hours' time too with Aidan Cooney, just to keep your brain alive, all right? Welcome to Sunday. It's Phil Cawley here on Ireland's Classic Hits Radio. 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You know, you're in a car somewhere, whatever. 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

0: Ireland's Classic Hits Radio, home of the 80s and 90s. You're the voice, Johnny Fanzy, as my mate from Australia would call him. Like that song a lot, and that was a big shout out today to us, Phil. We're on the way to Yall with the grandkids. Shout out to Leonie O'Sullivan and Katie Morey and our favourite granddaughter, Cara, who's listening. That's me, Nanny Jessie. Fair play to you, Nanny Jessie. Have a great day. Meatloaf's 2 out of 3 ain't bad, played at the top of the hour. You just missed it. But thanks very much for getting in touch, Irmako. And thank you for listening to Ireland's Classic Hits Radio. Hello from a boiling hot Kalundborg in Denmark. Hi to all the family in Ballyagran in County Limerick. And a big hi to Linda and Lauren. See you soon. And finally on this one, to Gerard Edwina Mulqueen. We're here in Croom in County Limerick. We're on our way to Ballybunion. Will you please play a special song for us? Anything summery or sunshiny. Listen, that's what it's about all day today. Stay where you are. We've got a bunch coming up at Ireland's Classic Hits Radio, home of the 80s and 90s.
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8: First, the Taoiseach has addressed the National Day of Commemoration ceremony at Dublin's Royal Hospital Kilmainham. The ceremony, on behalf of the people of Ireland, is to honour those who died in past conflicts and while serving on peacekeeping missions. President Catherine Connolly, Taoiseach Sir Simon Harris and Defence Minister Helen McEntee are among those in attendance. Local commemorations are also taking place in Cork, Galway, Kilkenny, Limerick, Sligo and Waterford. And Micheál Martin says those who died did so in the service of peace.
9: It is fitting that we remember here today all those Irish men and Irish women who died in past wars or on military service with the United Nations and other international organisations in the service of peace.
8: A teenage boy has drowned in County Westmeath. The 15-year-old got into difficulty off Carnacilla Point in Lockerie near Glasson yesterday evening. Emergency services were alerted shortly after 7:30 p.m. A search operation was launched and his body was recovered a short time later. A post-mortem exam will take place at Mullingar Regional Hospital. The Mayor of Limerick has written to the Taoiseach and Enterprise Minister proposing the establishment of a forum to explore the future of Auchinish alumna. John Moran says international discussions regarding possible sanctions affecting the facility are creating understandable concern for the hundreds of employees, their families and the many businesses that depend on the plant. Maggie Chambers reports.
10: In his letter, Mayor Moran proposes establishing a forum to improve communication between government, the company and local stakeholders at the refinery and to ensure the region is prepared for whatever decisions may emerge at a European level. He reaffirmed his long-standing support for Ukraine, saying standing with Ukraine and standing with workers and families of Auchinish Alumina are not conflicting positions. He added whatever decisions are ultimately taken at a European level, Limerick must have a seat at the table to consider the implications of it. The Mayor's letter also urges the government's response to fully recognise the strategic importance of Auchinish Alumina to the Midwest economy. It suggests regional employment and economic task force arrangements used previously by government could provide a useful model if necessary.
8: Across the water, detectives investigating the murder of Anne Widdecombe are questioning a 28-year-old man. He was arrested yesterday on suspicion of murdering the former Tory MP who was found dead at her home in Devon on Thursday. It's believed she was attacked 24 hours before she was found. The Telegraph senior political commentator Annabel Denham says Miss Widdecombe had a wide appeal.
11: She had that authenticity that many people in modern politics seem to lack, and that's why she was able to connect with the public, not just through politics, of course, but in those appearances on reality television, on Strictly Come Dancing.
8: And staying up late to watch the World Cup may be affecting waistlines. A new study by US researchers shows repeatedly cutting sleep by around 90 minutes a night can lead to weight gain and increased health risks. The research from Columbia University tracked 95 adults who delayed their sleep for a six-week period, the length of the World Cup, and participants who slept less gained an average of half a kilo. Sport is next.
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8: In GAA, Dublin face Kerry in the second of this year's All-Ireland Senior Football Championship semi-finals at Croke Park today. Throw-in is at 4 o'clock. The winners of today's tie will take on Mayo in the decider in 2 weeks' time. And Mayo secured a comfortable 3-23 to 15 points defeat of Louth in yesterday's semi-final. To soccer, the semi-finals at the World Cup are set. Argentina will face England and Spain will take on France after the quarter-finals came to an end last night. The first of the last four fixtures will see France and Spain going head-to-head on Tuesday, while that game between England and Argentina will be on Wednesday, and both games will take place in New Jersey and will kick off at 8 p.m. And back home, there is one game in the SSE Airtricity Women's Premier Division today. Galway United host Shamrock Rovers at 3 o'clock. And in tennis, it's men's singles final day at Wimbledon. Defending champion Yannick Sinner goes up against French Open champion Alexander Zverev. World number one Sinner overcame Novak Djokovic in the semi-finals, while Zverev got the better of home favourite Arthur Ferry.
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8: Today will be very warm and dry with widespread sunshine, highest temperatures of 24 to 29 degrees, generally warmest in the west and southwest. 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

Ireland's Classic Hits Radio, home of the 80s and 90s. Well, we thought we'd play that song just to cool you down a little bit today from Travis. Why does it always rain on me? The Scorpions and the Waterboys were in the set as well. And that was a shout out to all the gang at the Old Creamery Restaurant in Kilcrohane, Sheep's Head, West Cork. Phil, it's so hot in the kitchen. And we'd love you to play something for us from Eleanor. Thanks, Eleanor. Thanks for listening to Ireland's Classic Hits Radio. We love you to bits this weekend. Right here is brought to you by Linwood's, making a better start every day with their range of award-winning flaxseed blends designed to support a balanced and active lifestyle. Ireland's Classic Hits Radio.

0: Ireland's classic hits radio, The Weeknd, Blinding Lights. They were brilliant in concert a few weeks ago. I love getting these little messages on the air, particularly over a weekend. There are some people in this country that like doing things that the rest of us don't like doing. And number one at the top of the list is ironing. Some people just enjoy it. I know, but Mairead, who lives near me in Avoca, loves ironing. I don't know. Ironing out the back before the Wimbledon's men final. Loving the music and enjoying every bit of the raise as well from Fiona. Fair play to you, Fiona. I'm stuck for words, but anytime you're in my area and you fancy doing a bit of ironing, just give us a shout. Ireland's Classic Hits Radio.
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0: Afternoon from Ireland's Classic Hits Radio, home of the 80s and 90s, on this weekend with Linwood's, making healthy living a simple daily choice with their range of flaxseed blends and superfoods. 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And in the set with the Cranberries, and I did not know this, this might be a spoiler alert for anyone going to see Dermot Kennedy tonight, but Deanne was on from Glanmire, and she said, "We were at Dermot Kennedy last night, what an amazing time. Not sure if you saw or heard, but the Cranberries came out on stage and they all did Zombie together. A super goosebump moment." Thanks for telling us that. Now I feel even worse that I wasn't there. But thank you for letting us know. And finally on this one, Caroline was on. Will you say hello to Shay? Shay's on his way to the Dundalk races with the show on live on the radio in his car, playing it loud. So at least the Northeast might have a chance of a couple of wins today. Thanks for that, Caroline. Ireland's Classic Hits Radio, ahead of more great songs, including one of those classics that, you know, when you were out at a school disco and somebody said, we're going to do a bit of moshing, right? Well, that's next. Get ready to mosh, my friends.
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0: Ireland's Classic Hits Radio, home with the 80s and 90s. Greatest misheard lyric of all time, Ireland's Industry, from Kenny Rogers and Dolly Parton. Ah, Janie. And Bon Jovi, You Give Love a Bad Name. The Killers, Mr. Brightside, the number one wedding song around, without a shadow of a doubt. For Dee in Spain, regular listener to Ireland's Classic Hits Radio. She escaped to Spain to escape the heat. Fair play to you. I hope you're enjoying your day today. Coming up in the next hour, we're going to be going back to the future again. A couple of songs from a year. I'll give you a few little hints. You can play along and see if the brain is operating on full capacity for this warm, sunny Sunday. 1 o'clock news is next. Ireland's Classic Hits Radio.
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8: First, there are continued warnings to stay safe in the sun as a new weather alert has just kicked in. 10 counties across the south, west and midlands are now subject to a status yellow high temperature warning in place until 7 o'clock tomorrow morning. It comes as Uisce Éireann urges people to conserve water due to low levels in treated reservoirs. Alan O'Reilly from Carlow Weather says the heatwave will stick around for a while.
9: It looks likely that it will last up to and including Wednesday at least, and possibly into Thursday. There is a small risk of some showers developing on Thursday and Friday, but there's a lot of uncertainty and really it might amount to very little.
8: A teenage boy has drowned in County Westmeath. The 15-year-old got into difficulty in Loch Ree yesterday evening. Jane McNamara reports.
10: Emergency services were alerted to a person in difficulty off Carnacilla Point in Loch Ree near Glasson in County Westmeath shortly after 7:30 yesterday evening. A search operation was launched and a 15-year-old was recovered a short time later. He was pronounced dead at the scene. His body has been taken to Mullingar Regional Hospital where a post-mortem exam is being arranged.
8: The Taoiseach has addressed the National Day of Commemoration ceremony at the Royal Hospital Kilmainham in Dublin. The ceremony, on behalf of the people of Ireland, is to honour those who died in past conflicts and while serving on peacekeeping missions. President Catherine Connolly, Taoiseach Simon Harris and Justice Minister Jim O'Callaghan are among those in attendance. Local commemorations are also taking place in parts of the country. Micheál Martin says those who died did so in the service of peace.
11: It is fitting that we remember here today all those Irish men and Irish women who died in past wars or on military service with the United Nations and other international organisations in the service of peace.
8: Police in the UK investigating the murder of Anne Widdecombe say they're not looking for anyone else after arresting a 28-year-old man. The former Tory minister was found dead at her home in Devon on Thursday morning. She had suffered serious injuries. Assistant Chief Constable Matt Longman from Devon and Cornwall Police has given this update.
12: We retain primacy of this investigation and detectives remain open-minded about the potential motive. At this stage, there is nothing to suggest that it was politically motivated.
8: And in the US, a police force in North Carolina is testing out robot police officers. The Forsyth County Sheriff says in the future the RoboCops could help keep officers out of harm's way in high-risk policing operations. The 4'3" humanoid, which can walk, run and dance, was developed by the University of North Carolina in collaboration with Artificial Intelligence Robotics Arts.
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8: In GAA, one of Gaelic football's greatest rivalries will be renewed at Croke Park today. Dublin and Kerry go head-to-head in the All-Ireland Football Championship semi-final. Throw-in is at 4pm and Mayo await in the decider. To soccer, England will face Argentina in the World Cup semi-finals. Both sides needed extra time to win their respective quarter-final ties last night. They will face off in the second of the semi-finals on Wednesday evening in Atlanta, while the first semi-final is between France and Spain and is set for Tuesday night in Dallas, and both games will kick off at 8 o'clock. And at home, Galway United will move level on points with SSE Airtricity Women's Premier Division leaders Athlone Town if they defeat Shamrock Rovers today. And that game begins at 4pm in Moynavilla.
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8: Dry and sunny again today. Highest temperatures of 24 to 29 degrees with that status yellow high temperature warning now in place. 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

0: na Haron is mo ona Halliantori is farlat. Shahi balia kill na hoctadi August nokadi.
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Bruce Springsteen, eh? Promised to play that a little earlier on. That was there, the streets of Philadelphia. And that was there for Kate and Tess, who were on the way to Mallow for their cousin Logan's birthday party. Oh, yes! I love a good birthday party. Happy birthday, Logan. Kate and Tess sending you that one in today. And to Scotland we go, to a sunny Glasgow. Will you please say happy 67th birthday to my beautiful mum? She is my hero, my rock, my bestiest friend. And we all love her very much. Also, a massive congratulations to my beautiful sister Nicola and oakish brother-in-law Paul on their new house. Fantastic. Can't wait for the housewarming. Maybe you'll even invite us there and we'll play a few tunes for you. Thanks for sending that in, Joni. Ireland's Classic Hits Radio.

0: Ireland's Classic Hits Radio, I Want to Know What Love Is. Isn't that great? Probably, I remember one that was on Top of the Pops. It was on for ages and ages. But a great song from Foreigner. Loving the tunes today, Philo. It's Kieran and Paula in Limerick. And we're back from 3.5 weeks in Spain and France in the motorhome. And we're enjoying the weather. Great to get the washing done. Oh, God, I tell you, that sounds so familiar. We're going on holidays in a few weeks' time. And my daughter rang me from Australia because we're all meeting up and getting together for a special week. What's the first thing she said? There are laundry in the hotel. Mother of God. Ireland's Classic Hits Radio.
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0: So we got a couple of hints for you with regards to the year in this year. We all got over the period of the boom in Ireland. And in this year, well, look at lads. Everyone had money to spend. The banks were pulling up at our driveways offering us free money in this year. It was the year not too far after the millennium. And Kylie Minogue brought us Can't Get You Out of My Head. Ireland's Classic Hits Radio, back to the future.

0: Ireland's Classic Hits Radio, home of the 80s to 90s. Ger was on to say, I remember the year well, Phil. I sold my house and got $450 for it, and then bought it back 4 years later for $250. No, no, we shouldn't be laughing at things like that. We were in the height of the Celtic Tiger in this year. There was the foot and mouth disease. Remember when you had to put a mat at the entrance to your property? And Bill Clinton said this.
1: I would support a visa for Gerry Adams. I think it would be totally harmless to our national security interest, and it might be enlightening to the political debate in this country.
2: I'm not sure at the time I understood all the ramifications of what I had said.
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0: I love a bit of controversy, but what was the year? 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

0: Ireland's Classic Hits Radio, home of the 80s and 90s. Drops of Jupiter from Train. That was there for Stephen. How are you doing, buddy? On the way out of Mondello Park for the Full of the Pipe Truck Show. I forgot. Why don't anybody tell me these things? Loving the tunes. Thanks for that, Steve. Keep her in by the ditch, all right?
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2: 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We're going back to the future.
0: Yeah, it was an interesting year that year. I always try and think about what car I was driving in the year in question, all right? It was a Mitsubishi Pajero, I think. I think it was a Mitsubishi Pajero in this year. So I hope you enjoyed it. It was 2001. Coming up at Ireland's Classic Hits Radio, one of the big summer songs of all time and requested song. It's on the way. You don't want to move.
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0: Classic Hits Radio, home of the 80s and 90s. Yep, it's a beautiful day. They recorded the video of that on the roof of the Clarence Hotel that they owned at the time. I remember watching it from across the Liffey because it was in a building that was of a similar height and we could see what was going on. And then they shot some material for their addition and appearance on Top of the Pops. What's Top of the Pops? Ask your mammy, she'll tell you. That's it from the show today. Thanks so much for listening. Best of luck to all the teams playing this afternoon. Good luck in the men's Wimbledon finals also, and anything that's going on in your life. I hope it's a nice, enjoyable day for you today. Aidan Cooney, the one and only, is next.
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8: First, the Mayor of Limerick has written to the Taoiseach and Enterprise Minister seeking a coordinated response to uncertainty facing Ochnish alumina workers. Mayor John Moran is proposing a forum to improve communication between government, the company and local stakeholders. This is to ensure the region is prepared for whatever decisions may emerge at a European level. It comes as international discussions continue regarding possible sanctions affecting the facility. John Moran says it needs a lot of careful thought.
9: When we look at this situation, it is complex. We don't know how many of the jobs would be lost if we stop production. We don't even know if there would be a supply of bauxite coming through because, unfortunately, in this situation, the bauxite that's used in the factory comes from essentially the same people to whom alumina is actually then sold. So this is something that really needs a lot of careful thought.
8: Counties across the southwest and Midlands look set to reach up to 30 degrees over the coming days. Met Éireann has issued a status yellow high temperature warning for 10 counties, and this is set to last until 7 a.m. tomorrow, with the rest of the country expected to get warmer temperatures too. Solicitors say parents are dipping into their pension pots to help pay for their children's divorces due to the rising cost of living. The Sunday Independent reports soaring rents and the high cost of setting up a second home after a separation is resulting in couples increasingly relying on their parents to help cover expensive legal fees. One of the country's leading divorce lawyers told the paper that over half her clients are now getting financial help from their parents, with the average loan or gift costing parents between 10 and 15,000 euro. Tehran has attacked a number of its Gulf neighbours after the US launched a third round of strikes on Iran. Washington says they're in retaliation for an Iranian attack on a ship travelling through the Strait of Hormuz. The major shipping lane has been closed again, and military analyst Sean Bell says the chances of lasting peace between the two countries seems more distant than ever.
10: President Trump here, his only objective for the war was to stop Iran getting nuclear weapons. We haven't even started talking about that, and the whole conversation is about the Strait of Hormuz. He must be getting incredibly frustrated with the lack of progress.
8: And today marks the 100th anniversary of Ireland officially adopting Ar an Uimhin as the national anthem. A call's now been made for every school child to learn the anthem in Irish as part of the curriculum. While most people recognise the tune, many don't know all of the Irish lyrics or their meaning, and Padraig Tobin is urging the government to make the anthem part of the school curriculum. Sport is next.
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8: In GAA, only a few hours until Dublin and Kerry go head-to-head in the All-Ireland Football Championship semi-final at Croke Park. Throw-in is at 4pm and Mayo await in the decider. Mayo boss Andy Moran believe his county supporters should relish the prospect of a first All-Ireland final appearance in 5 years later this month.
11: Our county have been starved the last 4 or 5 years. If they go a bit nuts, let them. You're going to go to a game tomorrow. Every single one of you are going to write the Kerry or Dublin are going to win the All-Ireland final. Right? Right? Does anyone here think they're all going to win the All-Ireland final? No, thank you. So that question is nonsense. If our supporters want to enjoy it, let them enjoy it.
8: To soccer, England will face Argentina in the World Cup semi-finals. They'll face off on Wednesday evening in Atlanta, while the first of the semi-finals is between France and Spain and is set for Tuesday night in Dallas. Both games will kick off at 8pm. And back home, Galway United will move level on points with SSE Airtricity Women's Premier Division leaders Athlone Town if they defeat Shamrock Rovers today. And that game begins at 4pm in Moyne Villa.
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8: Dry and sunny today with highest temperatures of 24 to 29 degrees with the status yellow high temperature warning now in place. 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

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And on my way in, I saw Northside Dublin coming in and all the Dublin, seas of Dublin jerseys. Fans getting ready to head to Croke Park. And hopefully it's not too hot this afternoon for the players, but it's going to be a gorgeous afternoon to sit and watch football. And maybe have a libation or two, as they say. Anyway, Aidan Cooney here until 6 this afternoon. If you want to get in touch, 087-188-0008 is our number. And of course we will do another round of triple trivia across the afternoon. A couple of questions. We ask you not to Google, just try and use the old grey matter. It's all in a bit of fun, you get the bragging rights. And we're going to start off with a cracking piece of sporting history for you to decipher and understand and give us your answer. That's coming up shortly here on Ireland's Classic Hits Radio, home of the

0: Republic, Stop and Stare, home of the 80s and 90s, Ireland's Classic Hits Radio. Triple Trivia, something we do for the crack. And this is probably one of the great sporting moments. What is it, though? We'll give you a huge clue. Well, yeah, I think we will. Yeah, here, have a listen to this.
1: Balotelli, Aguero!
0: Now, I could probably play a bit more, but it might give it away. What was the event? What was the occasion? What happened, I suppose, is what we're trying to say. It's a big sporting story from that particular year. 087-188-0008, if you think you know. And, no, as I say, we'll give you three questions across the afternoon. Bit of crack, triple trivia, while away the afternoon. Pleasant Sunday afternoon. So get texting, WhatsApping, even voice notes as well if you want. Same number. Right, on the way, Whitney, and take that.
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0: home of the 80s and 90s, Ireland's Classic Hits Radio, David Bowie from 83 there, and China Girl. Lovely. Connor's checking in. He's enjoying the sun this afternoon. And Playa Brava and Lanzarote on his Holliers. We envy you. Have a great old time, son. And thanks very much for checking in with us this afternoon as well. And also, loving the classic hits as usual. Reporting in from the hot tub in the back garden. That's from Joe and Martina in Waterford. And a brilliant picture as well. It's 5 o'clock somewhere is the usual expression, I think, when you get into a hot tub and you want to have a glass of something nice. So well done, and thank you very much. So wherever you are around the country enjoying the summer today, have a great all afternoon. And keep it here with us, because we have fantastic and plenty of Ireland's classic hits right across the afternoon. Kim Carnes, Enrique Iglesias, and Ario Speedwagon on the way.
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0: Ireland's Classical Radio with Kelly Clarkson and Since You've Been Gone. This is your final chance at question one of our triple trivia. What is happening here?
1: Balotelli! Aguero!
0: The significance of the moment. That'll do as well if you want. If you know, you know. If you don't, we'll give you the answer in a little while. 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All right, on the way, Wham, ABBA and Dido. 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
10: First, President Catherine Connolly has laid a wreath at a ceremony to mark the National Day of Commemoration at the Royal Hospital Kilmainham in Dublin. The ceremony honours those who died in past conflicts and on international peacekeeping missions. It included a faith service and concluded with Air Corps flypast. And Taoiseach Micheál Martin introduced President Connolly.
11: I now invite the President to lay a wreath on behalf of the people of Ireland.
12: We will now observe a minute of silence.
10: The Mayor of Limerick has written to the Taoiseach and Enterprise Minister seeking a coordinated response to uncertainty facing Auchinish alumina workers. Mayor John Moran is proposing a forum to improve communication between government, the company and local stakeholders, and this is to ensure the region is prepared for whatever decisions may emerge at a European level. It comes as international discussions continue regarding possible sanctions affecting the facility, and John Moran says it needs a lot of careful thought.
13: When we look at this situation, it is complex. We don't know how many of the jobs would be lost if we stop production. We don't even know if there would be a supply of bauxite coming through because, unfortunately, in this situation, the bauxite that's used in the factory comes from essentially the same people to whom alumina is actually then sold. So this is something that really needs a lot of careful thought.
10: Gardaí, working with the United Nations in Cyprus, say their policing experience from home is invaluable while patrolling the island's border. Cyprus has been split in two since the latter part of the last century, with the first north-south border crossing not opening until 2003. 14 Gardaí are seconded to the UN to patrol the Green Line, along with other police personnel from 12 countries and soldiers from 14 countries. Detective Sergeant Aoife Riley, who's normally based in Dublin, says she's run into Irish people while on patrol in Nicosia.
14: So one of our sectors is Ledger Palace Hotel, and you know, one of your jobs is to monitor that crossing point, which is at the end of the street. And myself and another Irish colleague, we were walking down there and somebody just came up to us going, sorry, what universe have I moved into? Why are there two guards walking down the middle? Because we were in the uniform.
15: Yeah.
14: Why are there two guards? And they're like, I'm here on holidays. I didn't expect to see this, you know.
10: And a 93-year-old man might soon become a Guinness World Record holder for being the world's oldest truck driver. Oren Asmus from Iowa, who is 94 in August, has been driving trucks since he was 19. The current record was set by Doyle Archer, who was 92 when his record was updated in December 2025. Asmus has driven more than 5 million miles in his more than 70 years on the job and has hauled cargo through every state except Hawaii and Alaska. Sport is next.
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10: Looking to GAA first, it's just under an hour until throw-in at Croke Park for the All-Ireland Football Championship semi-final. Dublin take on Kerry, with the winners of today's game to take on Mayo in the final in 2 weeks' time. In soccer, England will face Argentina in the World Cup semi-finals. Both sides needed extra time to win their respective quarter-final ties last night. They'll face off on Wednesday evening in Atlanta. But before that, the first semi-final between France and Spain is on Tuesday night in Dallas, and both games will kick off at 8 p.m. Here at home in the SSE Airtricity Women's Premier Division, Galway United will move level on points with leaders Athlone Town if they defeat Shamrock Rovers today, and that game begins shortly at 4 p.m. in Moyne Villa. And finally to tennis, Jannik Sinner will have the opportunity to claim his second successive Wimbledon title later this evening. The Italian takes on French Open champion Alexander Zverev in the men's singles final, also at 4 p.m.
4: Ireland's weather.
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10: Dry and sunny today with highest temperatures of 24 to 29 degrees, with the status yellow high temperature warning now in place. 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

course. Thank you on Ireland's Classic Hits Radio, home of the 80s and 90s. Plenty of sport on, of course, this afternoon. The Wimbledon final, closer to home, of course, and much more relevant, I suppose, to most of us, will be the semi-final between Kerry and Dublin. Old rivals meeting once again. And I heard someone yesterday, which I thought was very disrespectful, sort of saying, oh, this is the final. Nonsense, nonsense. Mayo will have a lot to say about that in a few weeks' time. And we'll keep you across the score, across the afternoon as well. The throw-in is at 4 o'clock this afternoon. And of course, if you want to get in touch with us across today, 087-188-0008. That's how you get in touch, via our WhatsApp. You can voice note or text us, whatever suits you. It's a particular song you want, or if you just want to tell us how you're getting on today. Are you enjoying your Sunday? Of course you are. That's beautiful weather. And when the weather's good, nearly everything else is as well. Just one of those facts. Ireland's Classic Hits Radio, home of the 80s and 90s, with Lionel and the Commodores.

0: Ireland's Classic Hits Radio, home of the 80s and 90s. Taylor Swift there, Shake It Off. And Lionel Richie and the Commodores in there as well, with Easy. All right, question number two for Triple Trivia this afternoon. If you were Frenching, what would you be doing? I wonder, will this one cause a bit of fun? If you were Frenching, what would you be doing? And where would you be doing it, I suppose? No, just what would you be doing if you were Frenching? If you think you know, 087-188-0008. It's all part of just a bit of fun of a Sunday afternoon when we're all easing back into the end of the weekend and looking forward probably to the start of a new week, particularly when the weather is this good. 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

0: Home of the 80s and 90s. This is Ireland's Classic Hits Radio with EB40, Kinks in Town. Coldplay in there as well with Fix You. And we started with Aslan's Crazy World. Great song too. Now, our triple trivia this afternoon. Question two, stumping a few people at this stage. We asked you, if you were Frenching, what are you likely to be doing? Sharon in Limerick said kissing. Nope. So I suppose a few people will probably come along with that one. Is it something to do with a car? Says Martin Hughes in Dublin. No, not that we're aware of. Maybe you have a... not the answer we're looking for. This is one I love, and I'll tell you why I love it now in a second. Welding, says Maria Murphy. And the reason I think that's wonderful is, as a younger man, I used to pass this building on a regular basis, and outside was a big sign that said, French welding. And for some reason, I had French polishing in my head, which is a really good skill to have. And I just saw, French welding, what is that? And I was asking one or two people I know, and they didn't know either. They hadn't a clue, never heard of it. Looking for it, couldn't find it. And then one day I was walking past the building again, and there's a little old guy outside having a smoke, and he got these enormous hands. You know, obviously, a man we used to work with his hands. And I said to him, excuse me, are you involved in there? And he said, yeah, yeah. I said, can I ask you a question? Hopefully you give me the answer if you don't mind. What is French welding? And he said, it's me. My name is John French, and it's my company, French Welding. Well, I told me dad, and he just said to me, go away, you dirty looking son. So yeah. And I suppose when I look back at it now, he was probably right. French welding. Mr. French. All right. We have Pizza Tira, Bonnie Tyler and Westlife on the way. But just before we do that, what would you be doing if you were Frenching? Do you know? We've only got one correct answer so far. 087-188-0008. And we'll give you question three a little bit later on this afternoon.
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0: Dublin's Classic Hits Radio, home of the 80s and 90s with Westlife and If I Let You Go. On the way, well, we'll give you our third and final question in Triple Trivia this afternoon. And we'll also, well, the Dubs Kerry match kicks off in a few minutes' time, or throws in a few minutes' time. We'll keep you up to date with that. On the way, Phil Collins and the Pet Shop Boys.
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10: Maruchti ni kasalatsa. 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Gach eolas faoi bheith de iontar fulla i giveblood.ie. Tamad ag brathart.
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14: First, a 15-year-old boy has died after getting into difficulty in Lockery. Gardaí and emergency services were called to the scene off Carnacilla Point near Glasson, just outside Athlone, shortly after 7:30 yesterday. A search operation was launched and the boy was located a short time later, but he was pronounced dead at the scene. His body has been taken to Mullingar Regional Hospital for a post-mortem exam and a file will be prepared for the coroner. Counties across the south, west and midlands look set to reach up to 30 degrees over the coming days. Met Éireann has issued a status yellow high temperature warning for 10 counties in place until 7 a.m. tomorrow. The rest of the country is expected to get warmer temperatures too. Meteorologist Matthew Martin says it looks like the warm and settled weather will continue into the new week.
15: Today is probably going to see the highest of the temperatures over the next couple of days. So we're expecting temperatures to reach about 30 degrees in the southwest. Really, the temperatures for Monday and Tuesday don't look too dramatic, but we're expecting temperatures to rise again. And on Thursday, we could see temperatures getting up to 31 degrees in the Midlands.
14: In the north, the number of homes close to a 12th of July bonfire went up in flames last night. 45 firefighters were dispatched to battle the blaze at a row of terraced houses at Knocklee Walk in Greens Island, Carrickfergus, after the alarm was raised shortly after midnight. Several houses, oil tanks and a shed were damaged, with some residents forced to evacuate from their homes. An investigation is underway, but the Northern Ireland Fire and Rescue Service says the most probable cause is thought to be accidental ignition due to embers from a nearby bonfire. Overseas, British police investigating the murder of Anne Widdecombe have revealed they're not looking for anyone else and they're open-minded about the motive. A 28-year-old white British man was arrested in Rotherham in South Yorkshire yesterday. The former Tory MP was found dead at her home in Devon on Thursday morning and she'd suffered serious injuries. Chief Constable James Vaughan is from Devon and Cornwall Police.
16: The operation has been running at a lightning pace for 48 hours. And I am really pleased that we have a suspect firmly in custody and will undergo some further work from us today. This is clearly British policing at its very best.
14: And Dublin favourite Michael Brady stormed to victory in the Irish Life Fingal 10K this afternoon. The Rohini Shamrock athlete won the men's race in 30 minutes and 51 seconds, while Kira Wilson claimed the women's title in 34:55. The sold-out event in Swords opened the 2026 Irish Life Dublin Race Series, and thousands of runners took part as preparations for this year's Dublin Marathon gathered pace. Sport is next.
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14: In GAA, the All-Ireland Football Championship semi-final between Dublin and Kerry is just underway at Croke Park. There's been one late change for both sides. Sean O'Shea comes in for Paul Ganey for the Kingdom, and Alex Gannon starts in place of Sean McMahon for Ger Brennan's Dubs, and the winners will face Mayo in the All-Ireland final. To soccer, Shelburne are reportedly set to hold talks with Sligo Rovers manager John Russell over their vacant managerial position. The Drumcondra club have received permission from Sligo to approach the 41-year-old, according to the Examiner. Elsewhere, Galway United are hoping to take a joint stake at top spot in the SSE Airtricity Women's Premier Division this afternoon. They'll join Athlone Town if they can beat Shamrock Rovers, with that game just underway since four. And Republic of Ireland international Denise O'Sullivan is reportedly set to leave Liverpool and return to the United States. The Cork midfielder only joined the Women's Super League club in January for a club record fee, and reports say Liverpool are in talks with Gotham FC over a move.
1: Ireland's weather.
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14: Dry and sunny today with highest temperatures of 24 to 29 degrees, with the status yellow high temperature warning now in place. You're up to date on the station, giving you the chance to win €30,500 by answering, "What did Lucy Kennedy say to Colm Hayes?" on Ireland's Classic Hits Radio.
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David Gray and Sail Away, Pet Shop Boys and West End Girls. And Phil Collins, You Can't Hurry Love, on the home of the 80s and 90s. Great fun. Triple Trivia, just having a bit of crack with it this afternoon. This is question three. Percy Shaw became reasonably famous. Well, his invention, I suppose, became very famous. So what did he invent? What did he invent, we're asking you? Did he invent the microwave? Did he invent cat's eyes? You know, the things that were on the road? You'd be driving along with no lights, and these would reflect back on you and act sort of as a guide on the road. So did he invent cat's eyes or the doorbell? There's the three to choose from now. Don't be Googling it. Stop that. We're only having a bit of fun. Use your grey matter. Work it out if you can. Or just take a wild guess. So Percy Shaw, did he invent cat's eyes, the microwave, or the doorbell? 087-188-0008 is the number to send your answer. You can voice note it or text it or whatever. It's all a bit of crack. And I'll give you a recap of all three questions in a couple of minutes' time, and we'll give you the answer soon. So bear with us for that. It's Aidan Cooney here till 6 this evening on Ireland's Classic Hits Radio, home of the 80s and 90s.

0: Loving it. Lady Gaga and Poker Face on Ireland's Classic Hits Radio, home of the 80s and 90s. All right, let's give you the answers then to our triple trivia this afternoon. We'll begin in reverse order. Percy Shaw, well, he developed cat's eyes. A number of people assisted him, but he was the main instigator and get most of the credit. So there we are. Cat's eyes was the answer we were looking for there. And then Frenching. And no, we got all sorts of answers. This one, it's actually the process of removing fat, cartilage and meat from rib bones and a roast by cutting between the bones, often referring to lamb, beef or pork rib. So there, if you got that one, well done to you. And we only played a short snippet. I'll give you the full snippet now of this. This was question one this afternoon.
1: It's finished at Sunderland. Manchester United have done all they can. That Rooney goal was enough for the 3 points. Manchester City are still alive here. Balotelli, Aguero! I swear you'll never see anything like this ever again. So watch it. Drink it in.
0: Right, you have it at this stage, haven't you? It's Manchester City winning the Premier League title back in 2012. United had already done enough, they thought, to win. City were trailing, and wow, that goal came right at the death. And Paddy Kenny was the QPR goalkeeper back then, Irish international, ex-Irish, ex-Dublin lad. Dublin lad, not ex-Dublin lad. And yeah, so there, well done to a lot of people who got that right. Some people thought it was a World Cup clip. And you notice the gap in that. That's because Martin Tyler, great commentator, it's called allowing the pictures to breathe. And it's something that some of our commentators during this World Cup failed to grasp. I mean, when something is happening, we're watching it, we can see it, we don't need your verbiage. And in some case, I'm not going down this road because I'll only get annoyed and then I'll say something. But you know what I mean. As you're changing the channel, you're going from one channel to watch the match on another channel because some idiot just doesn't know how to shut up and loves the sound of his own voice. A bit like me, I suppose. Ireland's Classic, it's radio, home of the 80s and 90s. A Queen in Texas on the way.
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0: 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This is Ireland's Classic Hits Radio with Wet, Wet, Wet and Love Is All Around. Texas, Say What You Want, and Queens, We Will Rock You. And Sonia and Paddy, I beg your pardon, are just on their way home from a very sunny yawl. And they mentioned Cat's Eyes Back was the answer to the inventor question in Triple Trivia a bit earlier on. And Fergal and his mum listening in with Farnham, hello to you as well. 1-087-188-0008. That's how you can get in touch with us via WhatsApp message or note, whatever you want. Dublin 11 points. Kerry a goal and 7 points. Coming up to half time. It's pretty seesaw all the way since the beginning. Kerry got off to a great start with a penalty award in the opening minute. And they've been sort of in front on that sort of trading points all the way through. But now it looks like Dublin in the lead coming up to half time. 34 minutes gone in that game at Croke Park. And again, we'll keep you across it in the afternoon, throughout the afternoon. Fleetwood Mac, New Radicals, the Communards and the Spice Girls all on the way here in Ireland's Classic Hits Radio.
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0: Wannabe by the Spice Girls in Ireland's Classic Hits Radio, home of the 80s and 90s. That was good, wasn't it? I haven't heard that in a while. Communards, New Radicals and Fleetwood Mac also in there as well. Now, halftime is just coming to an end at Croke Park. Teams just heading back out onto the pitch there. The halftime score, all square. Dublin 11 points, Kerry a goal and 8 points. So we could be in store for a smashing second half in this All-Ireland semi-final, with the winners of this one going on to face Mayo in the All-Ireland final. We'll have more on our news next.
1: 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A little bit of 80s. And a little bit of 90s.

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6: First, drugs worth over €700,000 have been seized in counties Leash and Kildare. Gardaí have also found 11 military-grade guns and ammunition during searches at 6 locations this weekend. They included 3 machine guns and 8 pistols, along with silencers, as well as heroin, cocaine and cannabis. 2 men in their 40s have been arrested under Operation Tara and are being held at stations in the Midlands. The Mayor of Limerick says there hasn't been enough consultation with the county over Auchnish Alumina. Mayor John Warren has written to the Taoiseach and Enterprise Minister proposing a forum to improve communication between government, the company and local stakeholders in response to uncertainty facing workers at the plant. It comes days after the European Parliament voted in favour of a proposal to ban alumina exports to Russia. John Warren says people don't understand the impact on workers in Limerick.
7: There's a lot of information that's been thrown around. We first heard that 80% of exports were going to Russia. Since then, that's been discredited. It's now 50%. We don't know where exactly those are going. And of course, if they are assisting the war effort in the Ukraine, then that needs to stop. But we need to also then understand the consequences of that. We don't feel in Limerick there's been enough consultation, enough conversation to understand the impacts in Limerick to the workers.
6: In the north, the fire service believes a blaze, which destroyed a number of homes last night, was likely caused by the embers of a nearby 12th of July bonfire. The alarm was raised in Green Island near Carrickfergus shortly after midnight. Emily Brown is there.
8: There is a large cordon in place surrounding the row of terraced houses. The incident here in the early hours of this morning saw 2 properties completely destroyed and 2 others damaged. The fire service say at its height over 40 firefighters, 6 pumping appliances and an aerial ladder attended the blaze. Police say the fire is being deemed accidental at this time.
6: The US military insists the Strait of Hormuz is open and says its forces will make sure it stays that way. Iran's Revolutionary Guard claims to have closed the waterway after it fired on a container ship for taking an unauthorized route, leaving 1 crew member missing. It follows a weekend of escalation with American strikes on Iran and Iranian attacks on the UAE, Qatar and Oman. The US president has given an update on NBC's Meet the Press.
9: They agreed to a deal yesterday, a perfect deal for us. No nuclear, no this, no that, no nothing. They gave up everything. Within an hour, they launched a drone at a ship. I said, you people are sick. You're sick people.
6: And a 93-year-old man might soon become a Guinness World Record holder for being the world's oldest truck driver. Aaron Asmus from Iowa, who is 94 in August, has been driving trucks since he was 19. The current record was set by Doyle Archer, who was 92 when his record was updated in December 2025. Asmus has driven more than 5 million miles in his more than 70 years on the job and has hauled cargo through every state except Hawaii and Alaska. Sport is next.
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6: The second half of the All-Ireland Football Championship semi-final between Dublin and Kerry is underway. It's Dublin 14 points to Kerry's 1-8. The Kingdom took a quick lead with a goal from David Clifford, which was a rebound from a save penalty. Sean O'Shea, Paddy Clifford and Graham O'Sullivan have 2 points each, while Cormac Costlow has high scored for the Dubs with 5 points. Conor Callaghan and Colm Baskill have 2 each. In soccer, FIFA President Gianni Infantino says the possibility of a 64-team World Cup will be explored ahead of the 2030 tournament. The proposal comes after the competition expanded to 48 teams for the first time this year. Infantino believes wider participation is helping to raise standards across world football. And at home, Galway United are facing Shamrock Rovers in the SSE Airtricity Women's Premier Division at the minute, with the score at 3-1 to Galway United as we go to air, and Galway will join Athlone Town if they can beat Shamrock Rovers.
1: Ireland's weather.
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6: Staying dry with long spells of sunshine and a yellow weather warning in place until 7 tomorrow morning. Highest temperatures of 24 to 29 degrees. You're up to date on the station giving you the chance to win €30,500 by answering "What did Lucy Kennedy say to Colm Hayes?" on Ireland's Classic Hits.
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2: 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Colin and Lucy in the morning. Long may it last.
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Ireland's Classic Hits Radio, home of the 80s and 90s. Wonderful stuff, Leanne Rimes and How Do I Live. Damien, the taxi driver, is in Howth, County Dublin. He said the place is fabulous. He's just had a fish and chips and a bottle of cold water from Burdock's, the famous Leo Burdock in Howth. And he says that we're blaring out of their radio in the shop. So good evening to everybody in Burdock's in Howth. You can imagine there's a queer amount of fish and chips handed out there today. It's always popular, the best of times and the worst of times too.

0: Dublin's Classic Hits Radio with Ed Sheeran, Perfect, and Cher, Believe, home of the 80s and 90s. Not going well for Dublin. Kerry fans will be very happy. Latest score from Croke Park, 58 minutes gone, and it's Kerry 2 goals and 15 points, Dublin 16 points, heading for the hour mark and into the final, I suppose 12 minutes. What have we got for you? Oh yeah, the jackpot on What Did Lucy Kennedy Say to Colm Hayes is now €30,500, or it is from Monday when it starts again. It all kicks off at 10 to 7, the early bird one, on Monday morning. Here's a little bit of what they get up to during the week.
1: The boss gave me this earlier on.
2: Oh.
1: Yeah, we were in about half two this morning.
2: Who is my boss now? Which one? Because I have loads of bosses.
1: Let's say the board. So they said, "Would you do this story in the morning, will you? It'd be really interesting for
2: if it's aliens, I'm not accepting
1: it." No. 7 in 10 workers use the business work laptop for personal use. Laptop,
2: oh yeah, as in here in front of you now.
1: In front of you.
2: As in, have I looked at myhome.ie? Is that what the board wants to know?
1: Yes, they do. Well, they've already checked.
2: Yeah, of course.
1: But
2: yeah.
1: 7 out of 10 employees use their computer for personal activities, ranging from online shopping and booking holidays to even hunting for new jobs.
2: Yeah, but sorry, what's the problem there?
1: Oh, there's a problem. Oh, there's a big problem.
2: That is
1: problem.
2: Ridiculous.
1: It's not ridiculous.
2: Wait a second now. If it's during office hours,
1: yes,
2: and they're just sitting there,
1: yes,
2: searching up their holiday,
1: yes.
2: Oh, you want to play this game? You want to play this game?
1: Which game?
2: Just be careful.
1: I'm going to give you the top 5 things that people use it for personal use. And if you can just go yes to any of these, right?
2: As in, if I've done it.
1: If you've done it, yeah. Christmas presents.
2: Yeah, of course.
1: What did you say, of course?
2: Sorry, yes, of course I've looked at Christmas presents.
1: No, just go yes and feel and make it sound guilty.
2: But I'm not guilty, I'm very honest. I have nothing to hide here.
1: Holiday bookings.
2: Yes, of course. I'm on her sonnets right now.
1: Grocery shopping.
2: Yes. Always look at deals, Tesco.
1: Online shopping clothes.
2: Yep. In my Temu days, obviously they're over since that bill.
1: Property.
2: Yes. My MJ. Guilty as charged. Take me away, Kevin.
1: Well, they might take your computer away.
2: Well, then I've got no celebrity loose research.
1: Anyway, there you go. That's what people use their business computer for.
2: So we want to know what's on your personal computer.
1: Someone's going to tell us that. No.
2: They might.
1: No, the subject is closed now. We can move on.
2: Oh.
1: The board just asked me for that live admission, that's all.
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0: Well, we could refer to him as the King of Horror, couldn't we? The late Vincent Price there, that wonderful laughter sequence at the end of Thriller by Michael Jackson on Ireland's Classic Hits Radio, home of the 80s and 90s. Backstreet Boys in there as well. And Billy Joel started us off with the gorgeous She's Always a Woman. Not good news from a Dublin perspective at Croke Park, but Kerry fans will be going home very, very happy. Paddy Clifford was named Player of the Match as Kerry came out on top. 2 goals and 18 points to 20 points. Dublin rallied briefly at the start of the second half to go 3 or 4 points up. Kerry just chased them down. So Kerry now advancing to a meeting with Mayo in just a fortnight's time. God, remember, it was always the first third Sundays in September. Now feels the whole thing is done and dusted just like that. Anyway, Kerry versus Mayo in a fortnight's time at Croke Park. And of course, the hurling final will take place next weekend on Saturday night. Up for the match, a new team, a new production company, and it'll be live from Croke Park instead of a hotel or a studio. Well, probably or a studio in Croke Park, if you like. And Dahi O'Shea will be fronting that. So I'm looking forward to seeing that because he's always in good form and he's a heck of a good presenter as well. Okay, Lighthouse Family on the way.
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0: That's Damien Rice finishing us for Sunday afternoon here in Ireland's Classic Hits Radio, home of the 80s and 90s. That's Cannonball, of course. Eagles with Desperado, and the Lighthouse Family's high in there as well. On the way, Jen Locke, and she is going back to the future. She'll give you the hits and a few headlines. You give her the year. It's all great fun, I can tell you.
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10: At 6, good evening, I'm Tina Gates. Iran is reporting incoming enemy projectiles on Quesham Island, a large Iranian island at the eastern end of the Strait of Hormuz. Explosions are also being reported in the port city of Bandar Abbas. It follows a tit-for-tat war of words between the US and Iran over whether the strait is open or closed. Iran's Revolutionary Guards claiming the waterways closed after it fired on a container ship. Donald Trump earlier claimed they were sick people in an interview with NBC.
11: They agreed to a deal yesterday, a perfect deal for us. No nuclear, no this, no that, no nothing. They gave up everything. Within an hour, they launched a drone at a ship. I said, you people are sick. You're sick people.
10: A 15-year-old boy has died after getting into difficulty in Lough Ree. Gardaí and emergency services were called to the scene off Carnicola Point near Glasson outside Athlone shortly after 7:30 yesterday. A search operation was launched and the boy was located a short time later but pronounced dead at the scene. A search is underway in the River Liffey in Dublin this evening after reports of a person entering the water there. Gardaí say they responded to the reports of a man entering the river near Custom House Quay in the city centre shortly before 12:30. Searches to locate him are said to be ongoing. The fire service in the north believes a blaze which destroyed a number of homes last night was likely caused by the embers of a nearby 12th of July bonfire. The alarm was raised in Green Island near Carrickfergus shortly after midnight. Emily Brown reports.
12: There is a large cordon in place surrounding the row of terraced houses. The incident here in the early hours of this morning saw two properties completely destroyed and two others damaged. The fire service say at its height over 40 firefighters, six pumping appliances and an aerial ladder attended the blaze. Police say the fire is being deemed accidental at this time.
10: British police investigating the murder of Anne Widdecombe have revealed they're not looking for anyone else and they're open-minded about the motive. A 28-year-old white British man was arrested in South Yorkshire yesterday in connection with the inquiry. The former Tory MP was found dead at her home in Devon on Thursday morning. Chief Constable James Vaughan is from Devon and Cornwall Police.
13: The operation has been running at a lightning pace for 48 hours and I am really pleased that we have a suspect firmly in custody and will undergo some further work from us today. This is clearly British policing at its very best.
10: Temperatures may hit up to 30 degrees in parts of the country later this week. Met Aaron warns a prolonged spell of very warm or hot weather will continue this weekend, lasting into next week. Maximum temperatures will widely exceed 25 degrees, with values reaching the high 20s and possibly 30 degrees in places. Meteorologist Matthew Martin says we can expect the sun to continue shining for the moment.
14: So it looks at the moment like there is good consistency in the forecast models. Generally settled weather, so really stay with us for the next 7 to 10 days. Now there will be some heavy showers and thunderstorms in the mix at times, but certainly for the next 10 days there is a strong signal for the generally warm and settled weather to persist.
10: An Air Corps flypast has brought to a close the National Day of Commemoration ceremony at the Royal Hospital Kilmainham in Dublin. It was one of a number of ceremonies taking place across the country in honour of those who died in past wars and while serving on international peacekeeping missions. Taoiseach Micheál Martin invited President Catherine Connolly to lay a wreath.
15: I now invite the President to lay a wreath on behalf of the people of Ireland.
16: We will now observe a minute of silence.
10: And that's your latest news update at 6:04.
17: And in sport, Kerry will defend their All-Ireland football title in 2 weeks' time. The Kingdom have advanced to the final after a 218-20 point win over Dublin at Croke Park this afternoon. David Clifford hit one goal and 5 points, brother Paddy picking up 5 points. Sean O'Brien scored the second goal early into the second half, with Dublin left to rue a number of missed chances, with Cormac Costello top scoring for them with 7 points, and Mayo await Kerry in the decider on Sunday, July 26th at 3:30. In soccer, the FIFA president Gianni Infantino says the possibility of a 64-team World Cup will be explored ahead of the 2030 tournament. The proposal comes after the competition expanded to 48 teams for the first time this year. The 2030 World Cup will be jointly hosted by Spain, Portugal, Morocco, Uruguay, Argentina and Paraguay. Shelburne have reportedly been granted permission to speak to Sligo Rovers boss John Russell about their managerial vacancy. The 41-year-old has emerged as a leading candidate to replace Joey O'Brien at Talca Park. While Galway United have missed the chance to go top of the SSE Airtricity Women's Premier Division, Shamrock Rovers have come from behind to take a share of the spoils in a 3-3 score. While Denise O'Sullivan's time at Liverpool appears to be coming to an early end, the Ireland midfielder is reportedly set to rejoin the NWSL with Gotham FC, the move understood to be driven by personal reasons. In tennis, the men's singles final at Wimbledon is ongoing this evening. Its advantage, Alexander Zverev, who took the first set 7-6 against rival Jannik Sinner. A short time ago, it was 4-4 in the second set. And finally to golf, where Tom Kim is the sole leader on the final day of the Genesis Scottish Open. The South Korean is up to 15 under par. That's just one shot clear of the chasing pack. Rory McIlroy's challenge came up short today. He shot a 6 under par round of 64 to finish on a 12 under par. And that's your latest news and sports update. I'm Daniel Pitcher. It's 6:06.
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18: Dry tonight, lowest temperatures 13 to 18 degrees in light variable breezes. Sunday will be dry and hot with temperatures expected to reach 30 degrees in the west. You're up to date on the station giving you the chance to win €30,500 from Monday by answering What Did Lucy Kennedy Say to Colm Hayes on Ireland's Classic Hits Radio.
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19: Good evening, how you doing? It's Jen Arkin. Oh, great weather we've had. Unbelievable. Great to have a summer at last. Hope you're having a good weekend. Now, In this Back to the Future year, I have to mention that it was when the first DeLorean DMC-12, that futuristic sports car, was produced on January 21st. And it was when it featured a few years later in the Back to the Future movies that it really became the true icon that it is today. It was also the year when Ronald Reagan was sworn in as president of the US. And there were massive celebrations, huge parties going on in Ballyporeen in County Tipperary, his ancestral birthplace. That was all happening. But what was the year? More hints on the way.

0: It's your home of the 80s and 90s, Ireland's Classics Radio, and some Duran Duran, Girls on Film. How are you? It's Jen Ark on Back to the Future. And in this year, it was when Ricky Villa's wonder goal won the FA Cup for Spurs against Manchester City. Well, seldom is good, hey? Also, we've had a couple of weeks of brilliant tennis there to enjoy. Thanks to Wimbledon, it's been amazing. And the men's singles final today. But in this Back to the Future year...
1: You can't be serious, man. You cannot be serious. That ball was on the line. How can you possibly call that out?
2: The linesman called a foul because the ball was on this side of the court.
1: The chalk came on, it doesn't matter.
2: No, the very fact that there is a spread of chalk, as you can see, Mr. McEnroe.
3: It's already had one warning, of course.
1: You got the absolute tits of the world, you know that?
2: I'm going to award a point against you, Mr. McEnroe.
3: Already had one warning. Tennis really does have to uphold authority in some shape or form.
1: We're not going to have a point taken away because this guy's an incompetent fool. You know that? That's what he is. That's what he is, right?
0: Yeah, we all remember watching it. I certainly do. John McEnroe launching his tirade of abuse at the umpire in his first round match at Wimbledon and the iconic, "You cannot be serious." But you know, he was serious, so much so that he went on and he actually won the championship in this Back to the Future year. For what was the year? It's Foreigner in Ireland's Classic Hits Radio.

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1: A DeLorean load of musical memories. 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
2: 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I remember us watching it around the TV, and we couldn't wait until she stepped out of the carriage to catch a look at that dress. And there certainly was a lot of it, and it didn't disappoint. So that was going on. And also Justin Timberlake and Britney Spears were born. The year was 1981. Now, coming up in our next Back to the Future year, it was when Daniel Day-Lewis was busy bagging an Oscar for himself. That's up next.
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4: 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The odd badger or fox might pass over the wall, go and have a look in, going, Jesus.
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1: Jump in our musical time machine. We're going back to the future.
2: Hello, how you doing? It's Jen. And now we're off to our next Back to the Future year. And it was when we got Fair City. Yes, Fair City. Our new Irish soap kicked off on RTE1. We also got The Simpsons and Sky, Seinfeld and Saved by the Bell. All great shows. And Air Rianta, they presented their 5 millionth passenger with an all-expenses-paid holiday to Florida. Now, that's still worth a lot of money today, but back then, that was serious, serious bucks. It was very hard to even leave the country with the cost of flights, so that was going on. Also, I was spending all my pocket money in Smash Hits magazine. Remember Smash Hits? That was great. And all the lyrics of all the songs were printed in that, and I remember this vividly because this song, yeah, Hairbrush Mike in one hand, Smash Hits magazine with the lyrics, so I didn't get them mixed up in the other. It's Belinda and Ireland.

0: It's your home of 80s and 90s Ireland's Classic Hits Radio in Excess Mystify. And did you catch Kylie Minogue's documentary, three parts on Netflix? The second part is pretty much covers a lot of her relationship all around that time with Michael Hutchence. And she really loved him. She loved him. And she was, you could see, she was heartbroken when he ended it. And even more so when he passed away a few years later. It's well worth watching. It really is. Now, back to, Back to the Future. In this year, great movies out. We Back to the Future Part 2. Yeah, Ghostbusters was another huge sequel. Ghostbusters 2 was out also in this year. And this movie, still, I sat down and watched this only a couple of months ago. I watched this and I forgot just how amazing it is.
1: What's this?
2: Hourly pay, isn't it? I got laid off.
1: What about Christy's wheelchair?
2: Christy will get his wheelchair, okay?
1: Why did you get laid off?
2: Don't you question me in front of the children. I'll break hit the foreman in the head accidentally on purpose.
0: Brenda Fricker and Ray McAnally there starring as Christy Brown's parents in My Left Foot. What a movie. Based on the autobiography of the same name, true story of Christy Brown, an Irishman who was born with cerebral palsy, but he still went on, despite his handicap, became an artist and a writer, all with the only part of his body that he could control, his left foot. And Daniel Day-Lewis definitely deserved the Oscar for the role of Christy.
3: And the Oscar goes to Daniel Day-Lewis in My Left Foot.
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0: Yes, Daniel Day-Lewis won an Oscar for Best Actor in the Night at the Oscars in this year. And Brenda Fricker picked up the award for Best Supporting Actress as well. My Left Foot, out in this year. As I say, if you haven't watched it in a while, watch it again. I was in floods of tears on the sofa a couple of months ago. I really forgot just how incredible that movie is. What was the year of My Left Foot?
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1: Where we're going, we don't need roads. 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
2: The two biggest gigs of the year in Ireland were Frank Sinatra at the RDS and you two played the Point Theatre, as it was called at the time, on New Year's Eve. Oh, if you were there, I'm dead jealous. I pleaded with my parents, I wasn't allowed to go. No. Ah, I say it was amazing. And if you were there, it was in 1989. That was the year. Now, coming up after the news, a few more years to play. I'm here with you till 8, and Cristiano Ronaldo, yeah, he's still going. He is. We got to witness him there this week playing. We're heading to the year when he had his debut next.
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7: Good evening, I'm Cléan O'Dwyer. Iran is reporting incoming enemy projectiles on Keshem Island, a large Iranian island at the eastern end of the Strait of Hormuz. Explosions are also being reported in the port city of Bandar Abbas. President Trump insists American forces will ensure the strait remains open. It follows another round of US strikes on Iran, while military analyst Sean Bell says Tehran is responding by targeting US bases in the Gulf.
8: During the main conflict, Iran was targeting a lot of energy infrastructure around the Middle East. This time it feels like they're actually targeting across the UAE. You've got Qatar, Bahrain, but the US facilities there. The pattern is clear. Now, the danger, of course, is when these missiles are coming across from Iran, they get intercepted. We understand there were three casualties, one of them a child, but that was debris falling.
7: Emergency services have recovered the body of a teenage boy who drowned in a Midlands lake. It happened in Loch Ree near Glasson in County Westmeath yesterday evening. A search operation was launched at Carnacilla Point and the body of the 15-year-old boy was recovered a short time later. A post-mortem examination will be carried out at Mullingar Regional Hospital and a file will be sent to the coroner. The United Nations says Irish police officers are an invaluable asset in Cyprus. 14 guards are currently deployed to patrol the Green Line with military personnel from 14 countries and police officers from a dozen countries. UN spokesperson Alim Sadiq says the Gardaí are highly regarded by locals and colleagues.
9: They certainly bring a lot of diplomatic skills with them, and we see them in action on a daily basis. They are able to forge really strong working relationships with farmers, community leaders, and the individuals who live and work inside the buffer zone.
7: A major incident has been declared in North Wales after a large wildfire broke out on Conwy Mountain. Police are evacuating some residents to a rest centre while firefighters work to protect homes near the Sucknant Pass. And that's your news for now.
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10: Dry tonight, lowest temperatures 13 to 18 degrees in light variable breezes. Sunday will be dry and hot with temperatures expected to reach 30 degrees in the west. You're up to date on the station giving you the chance to win €30,500 from Monday by answering what did Lucy Kennedy say to Colm Hayes on Ireland's Classic Hits Radio.
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0: Revisit years of musical memories. We're going back to the future.
11: you doing? Good evening, it's Jen. And in this Back to the Future year, we got to witness over 7,000 athletes from 160 countries take part in the Special Olympics in Ireland. Also, it was the year that the spire in Dublin's O'Connell Street was completed. And we no more had the floozy in the jacuzzi. I miss the floozy. I thought she was great, I have to say. Also, the famine replica ship Virginia Johnston made its maiden voyage to America, and Dubliner Rosanna Davison, she won the Miss World competition, so there was a lot going on, yeah. And you may have even had one of these. The Nokia 1100, yes, it was out in this year. It was more their basic phone, but it was their biggest selling phone of the year. So you probably had one. Yeah, it was like a brick as well. What was the year? Well, a lot more hints on the way. It's Ireland's Classic Hits Radio.

0: No, Dad, it's my life in Ireland's Classic Radio, your home of the 80s and 90s with myself, Jen Lark. It is Back to the Future. Now, it was a tough watch. It was. Cristiano Ronaldo there in the World Cup, Portugal. They were beaten by Spain. And he may have admitted that he has played his last World Cup game, but he has said that even at 41, he has not yet made a decision about his future. Now, this is coming, I won't tell you how many years after his debut.
1: It is the debut for Man who only signed 3 days ago. The 18-year-old Cristiano Ronaldo is coming on for Nicky Butt.
2: Well, they've been talking about him all week, Steve. I mean, I think the crowd have got that excited. They're expecting miracles off this kid.
0: They're expecting miracles from this young kid, and that's exactly what they got. Yes, Cristiano Ronaldo, he made that unforgettable Manchester United debut on August 16th. It was in the 61st minute against Bolton Wanderers that he electrified the crowd and created a penalty in a 4-0 home win. And yeah, he may be hanging up his boots now at the tender age of 41, but he made his debut at 18. Yeah, so I'm going to leave you now to figure out that math. Yeah, what was the year? It's Counting Crows in Ireland's Classic.

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2: That exclusive photo deal with Hello Magazine meant that Ireland's wedding of the year took place, and it did, behind closed doors in France. Westlife's Nicky Byrne married Georgina O'Hearn, daughter of Bertie and Miriam, and the year was 2003. Still married to this day, in fairness. Now, coming up, if you didn't get on the bus there in the last few years, don't worry, we've another year to play this evening. It's Jen Lark on Back to the Future, and on the way shortly is the year when the Birmingham Six were finally released from jail.
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1: 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We're going back to the future.
2: Hello, how you doing? It's Jen Lark. I'm back to the future. And in this year, it was when Kentucky Fried Chicken officially changed its name to KFC. And conspiracists were claiming that it was because they weren't selling actual chickens, but some kind of cloned headless chicken bodies. So the original name was supposedly shortened so it would no longer be deemed as false advertising. Yeah, I think that theory was debunked. So you're all right. You can carry on enjoying your KFC. In moderation, of course. Now, the For Dummies book series started with DOS for Dummies. And since then, the series has grown to about 2,500 titles. Yeah. And the biggest selling car of the year was the Little Tykes Cozy Coupe. There's still one lying in my garage somewhere that both my boys, they're well out of it now, but they both got years out of it. What was the year? So this is the era we're in. This is where we're headed. It's Mark Cohen on Ireland's Classic Hits Radio. Put on-

0: My sister played that song to absolute death in the summer of this Back to the Future year. Extreme, more than words, on Ireland's Classic Hits Radio, your home of the 80s and 90s now in this year. Ah, after being wrongfully jailed for 16 years, the Birmingham Six were finally free.
1: For 16 and a half years, we've been playing you as political scapegoats for people in there at the highest. The police told us from the start that they knew we hadn't done it. They told us they didn't care who'd done it. They told us that we were selected and that they were going to frame us just to keep the people in there happy. That's what it's all about. This. Justice. I don't think them people in there have got the intelligence nor the honesty to spell the word. Never mind dispense it. They're rotten.
0: Clip of some powerful words there from Paddy Hill, the Birmingham Six. Yes, they were wrongfully imprisoned for the 1974 Birmingham pub bombings, and they finally walked free on March 14th of this Back to the Future year. Imagine they were so framed. The men were subjected to intense physical and mental abuse to extract those false confessions. They were sentenced to life imprisonment in 1975 despite a severe lack of physical evidence, and finally they were released 16 and a half years later. Yeah, after a court appeal quashed their convictions, ending one of Britain's worst miscarriages of justice. What was the year?
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1: Where we're going, we don't need roads. Back to the future.
2: Judging by the music and all that was going on, it was definitely the 90s, and it was in this year when Dublin Bus began its Nightlink night bus service, aimed at facilitating late night revelers, as well as reducing instances of drink driving. Now, I moved out of home for the first time up to Dublin shortly afterwards. Oh, it was a godsend. Fantastic service. And it was impossible to get a taxi in Dublin late at night back then. Still tough enough. Now, it was also the year when Kildare TD Sean Power proposed a no-confidence motion in Taoiseach Charles Haughey's leadership, and the Minister for Finance, Albert Reynolds, he was dismissed from the government over his intention to support the no-confidence motion. So that was all going on. That was the year. Well, I'll tell you. It was 1991. That's it for me on Back to the Future this evening. Jen Larka, back here next Sunday, same time from 6. Track O'Brien is up next.
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8: Good evening, I'm Cino Dwyer. The US military has confirmed carrying out fresh strikes on Iran tonight. Iran is reporting incoming enemy projectiles on Keshem Island, at the eastern end of the Strait of Hormuz, and in the port city of Bandar Abbas. Earlier, Donald Trump claimed the US and Iran agreed a new deal yesterday, but he accused the Iranians of breaking that agreement within an hour. Military analyst Sean Bell says Tehran appears to be targeting US bases in the Gulf.
9: During the main conflict, Iran was targeting a lot of energy infrastructure around the Middle East. This time it feels like they're actually targeting across the UAE. You've got Qatar, Bahrain, but the US facilities there. The pattern is clear. Now, the danger, of course, is when these missiles are coming across from Iran, they get intercepted. We understand there were 3 casualties, one of them a child, but that was debris falling.
8: Emergency services have recovered the body of a teenage boy who drowned in a Midlands lake. It happened in Lochree near Glasson in County Westmeath yesterday evening. A search operation was launched at Carnacilla Point and the body of the 15-year-old boy was recovered a short time later. A post-mortem examination will be carried out at Mullingar Regional Hospital and a file will be sent to the coroner. There are continued warnings to stay safe in the sun as a new weather alert kicks in. Met Éireann warns a prolonged spell of very warm or hot weather will continue this weekend, lasting into next week. Meteorologist Matthew Martin is urging people to be cautious in the heat.
10: These high temperatures bring a number of potential impacts for the public. Obviously, uncomfortable sleeping conditions are likely due to these high temperatures. And just as the overnight temperatures don't fall too low, of course, that can bring its own issues.
8: 2 men in their 40s have been arrested after a drugs find worth over €700,000 in counties Laois and Kildare. Heroin, cocaine and cannabis was found. 11 military-grade guns, silencers and ammunition were recovered during searches of 6 places this weekend. They are being questioned at stations in the Midlands. A 9-year-old girl is among 6 Palestinians killed in the latest Israeli attacks in Gaza. Palestinian health officials say the child died after gunfire hit a tent encampment. And that's your news for now.
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12: Dry tonight, lowest temperatures 13 to 18 degrees in light variable breezes. Sunday will be dry and hot with temperatures expected to reach 30 degrees in the west. 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

Actually, Mike Oldfield and Shin, Moonlight Shadow. It's Ireland's classic hits, Radio Le Traco, Brain On. Diadonita Aoun by Malat, Gigi Adeha Cloganoctox, the galore cult brawler, Shenamither Shot Agashin. It is the home of the 80s and the 90s. Tommy Gold Sheer, Gadera and K. Dernach. What a song! Rock DJ Robbie Williams on Ireland's classic.

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0: Kieran Shin, hips don't lie. And ain't that the truth? Haven't heard a hip lie to me yet. It's Ireland's classic hits radio. Le Trac O'Brienon. Good to see you, Deha Cloganucht. And coming up this hour, between now and 9 o'clock, ton of Scissor Sisters, Air Malik, we have The Verve, Cyndi Lauper, ABBA, August Maroon 5, Air Falls and Ura Cleek Shaw, August Igan Nomad, some Brian Adams, Air Ireland's classic hits radio.
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What's a great song. Cyndi Lauper and Sinn True Colours, the home of the 80s and the 90s. It is Ireland's classic hits radio. The track O'Brien on it's also the home of what Lucy Kennedy said to Colm Hayes. Ogs and Shochtan show roin than jackpot at Bugidro, Trucha Mila. €30,500 €30,500 you could win if you can work out. Cerdad dúirt Lucy Kennedy le Colm Hayes. We know gur ceist atá ann, we know the question has 8 words, and this is what we know so far. Seanna focal ar fad atá againn. How many times blank you blank at blank? How many times blank you blank at blank? Má tá tú anán an 3 blank sin a lína. You could win for yourself over 30 grand. What a summer that would be. Quinny Agaish Duckdugs Big Farah Air Classic Hits Dotta Ela Follow My Cane Wrong Guesses if you gent the Hannah Fane, but be Agaish Glenn Rinna Shocked for your chance to win all that cash. Now, Mara Dorchbay, it is Ireland's Classic Hits Radio. It is the home of the 80s and the 90s. Agsan Aaron Shaw Iconic Unanokati. Tuggin Show an album Urban Hymns from The Verve. 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

0: Sinead Scissor Sisters and Sin agus I Don't Feel Like Dancing agus in Carthacu. It's Ireland's classic hits radio. It's the home of the 80s and the 90s. Eg chocht agus den dera shocht in a show. Le Linwoods agus sheed Linwoods occurring. Superfoods are fall agus the flax seeds are fod. A chorus le bahani slán siúla ditsa. Jen kíja gadein tu a raig gji linwoods.co.uk. Le fallamach na harri ar fod a thar fall acu. Bae ma dirashi gaun sec with a heartfelt against all odds from Phil Collins, Erin Mala, quite the roller coaster. I gaun nôm within Shaw, Ireland's Classic Hits Radio.
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Brain on air, Niha Doni Shaw, on Shocked and Shaw, air Ireland's classic hits radio. Tá douche brecha, Dúirte Mac, Damien Farrelly, such a known. It's a fabulous two night stay. It's a Talbot Hotel. Igloon Mallet's 4-star hotel, agus mar quid de Shaw, tá 4-course dinner fall. Countin' a lehen, tá breakfast and Dom Majin, tá an award winning leisure facilities fall, Le Pool, agus gachil a rodella, jacuzzis, agus gyms, agus gachrud mar sin. 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Ta she har keen ar fad. It's quite the day, a musachor. Agust ar tunani sin ar fad, yen o glun mala, you can spin back up to Clun Mala on Toppy and Chin. Own da arch, Jake to go to a geisha. And of course, you've got your rocket castle and Akalish, August Car Castle, August Narudi Shinnerfat. But then Kincha go to geisha, Le Damien Farrelly, Rinna Shock, that for your chance to win that fantastic prize. Tomajigul Sheeranish, Gajian Vlian Gavila Zakahar, Songs About Jane was the album, it's Maroon 5, She Will Be Loved, on Ireland's Classic Hits Radio.

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4: Good evening, I'm Cliona Dwyer. The teenager who died after getting into difficulty while swimming in Loch Ree in County Westmeath has been named as Martin Green. The 15-year-old from Brawny Close Athlone was recovered from the water following a multi-agency search near Glasson yesterday evening, but was pronounced dead at the scene. His football club, St Francis FC Athlone, has paid tribute, describing Martin as the captain of its under-15 team, a quiet leader, one of its top scorers and a polite, respectful young man. Funeral arrangements have yet to be announced. A woman in her 50s has died in a crash involving a car and a lorry in County Cork. It happened on the R568 at Manch East near Ballineen at around 3 o'clock this afternoon. She was pronounced dead at the scene and her body has been taken to Cork University Hospital for a post-mortem examination. The lorry driver, also in his 50s, was treated for minor injuries. The US military has confirmed carrying out fresh strikes on Iran tonight. Iran is reporting incoming enemy projectiles on Keshem Island, at the eastern end of the Strait of Hormuz, and in the port city of Bandar Abbas. Earlier, Donald Trump claimed the US and Iran agreed a new deal yesterday, but he accused the Iranians of breaking that agreement within an hour. Military analyst Sean Bell says Tehran appears to be targeting US bases in the Gulf.
5: During the main conflict, Iran was targeting a lot of energy infrastructure around the Middle East. This time it feels like they're actually targeting across the UAE. You've got Qatar, Bahrain, but the US facilities there. The pattern is clear. Now, the danger, of course, is when these missiles are coming across from Iran, they get intercepted. We understand there were 3 casualties, one of them a child, but that was debris falling.
4: There are continued warnings to stay safe in the sun as a new weather alert kicks in. Meteorologist Matthew Martin is urging people to be cautious in the heat.
6: These high temperatures bring a number of potential impacts for the public. Obviously, uncomfortable sleeping conditions are likely due to these high temperatures. And just as the overnight temperatures don't fall too low, of course, that can bring its own issues.
4: 2 men in their 40s have been arrested after a drugs find worth over €700,000 in counties Leash and Kildare. Heroin, cocaine and cannabis was found. And that's your news for now.
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7: Dry tonight, lowest temperatures 13 to 18 degrees in light variable breezes. Sunday will be dry and hot with temperatures expected to reach 30 degrees in the west. 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

Sinead O'Rourke, Em and Chin, Losing My Religion. It's Ireland's classic hits radio, the home of the 80s and the 90s. Le Track O'Brien on. Next up is Éireann O'Lorna Nócadaí. That was right in the middle of the battle of Britpop, if you thought it right. Eganom. It is Oasis and the very wonderful Don't Look Back in Anger on Ireland's classic hits radio.

0: Actually, Pink and Chin, try, it's Ireland's classic hits radio. 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

Ross Brawlham and I are on Chin House Martin's Happy Hour. It's Ireland's classic hits radio, Le Traco, Brain on the Home of the 80s and the 90s. Erin Dara Lodgeg, the Ool, July 12th. Agus Erin Lawshaw is star and Kyol. A dull sheer gideon vlean gavila agus a doyeg in 2012. Steven Tyler announced Gamekshag Fogel American Idol. Now, is Brawlham on Rudd a Durche Fiener of Ishek Fogel American Idol? Because I'm Balakar Hershey, because Durche, after some long, hard thoughts, I've decided it's time to let go of my mistress, American Idol, before she boils my rabbit. I think around Kjartega, because Dimisha Rashka Aerosmith, because a lawn sausage, because Marta Durche got two fists in the air. I'm kicking the door open with my band. August Vishay Dullarash, Le Aerosmith, Eganom, Erin Lawshaw, Gavilig Zadoyek, Erin Lawshaw, Gavilig Zahucht, Rolling Stone, Ronnie Wood, left his wife of 23 years, Vishay Postalay, if a fehetri bleen, August Vogshestjach, Le Ban Nua, V Ucht Mlina Deg. Dish, a Russian cocktail waitress, a Vulche Lenner, Visha Mutti Goal, Visha a Gubber account in a bars, and Hogshe E, Er Hurasug Zer Sira, to his luxury pad in Ireland, and then Vugshes Jachalehi, Agze Shaska Hain, Blina Dish. Fog a mention, I'll say no more about it. Erin Lawshaw, Homa, Emila Nigate, Noka Hain, in 1991, take that release, their debut single, Out on Darabanam, Do What You Like. And it was a commercial failure. Dimi Shay Kofadala Octo Dose, a UK singles chart. It got up to number 82 in the chart. And the low budget video for the track featured the band getting naked, showing their bare buttocks and smearing jelly over themselves. Agus Nira and Fishan Kadher and Telefish Davor. But there you go, that's some level Garoshi the Gira. I don't know. Call of Winter Mach, David Kjold, take that. Should have Balakar Hussy Share Father Mach. It finished a little bit better. It's Ireland's classic hits radio. Shohi Anastasia, I'm out of love.

0: Sinéad Dallin sin. It's Ireland's classic hits radio le traco brain on our on broad bin. By Malat gaji a deha clug a nocht and dera shocked in a shot tomajek chocked hugget lech hour o Linwoods, which is essentially, I mean, ta chia seeds aku, ta flax seeds aku, ta narudhi shinner fad aku, but it's all about supporting a healthier lifestyle agus a healthier diet freshen. Te gaji linseeds.co.uk le falamach. Caird gadirach a ta fall na harri ar fad a ta fall aku. By me derashi gaun nomad la Euron a scriv prince na hoctadi, but Glock, Sinead O'Connor, Canisiacht Umlan Aaron Aaron, Tusna Nokadi, that wonderful song is on the way. Egan Nomad and Shaw, Air Ireland's Classic Hits Radio.
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Sinead, Paul Young and Shin, Love of the Common People. It's the home of the 80s and the 90s, the track O'Brain On. It is Ireland's classic hits radio. Agus an seacht an seo, douche breis a dúirt amach ag Colm, agus Lucy, ar maidin an seo, fantastic family break, ag Phonach sa Cork International Hotel, agus tá sé seo díre ar Burt's den a fós agus Burt's báiste. 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Ye could spin out le brand new air Iarthó Corcaigh, fantastic part of the country, but fewer in Taobh Eilean, East Cork, still Shastica Port, Lorgat, wonderful drives along there, fresh and Shin and Father Fall, Le Colmex Lucy, Ermagel and Chut, and Kinchkul to Geistik for your chance to win that fantastic family prize. Now, Shearson Nogadiv, you may learn Nis Luya, Fui, the Battle of Britpop, Sho Euron of the Ulvor, Egg Blur. 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
5: Good evening, I'm Tino Dwyer. The teenager who died after getting into difficulty while swimming in Loch Ree in County Westmeath has been named as Martin Green. The 15-year-old from Brawny Close, Athlone, was recovered from the water following a major multi-agency search near Glasson yesterday evening, but was pronounced dead at the scene. His football club, St Francis FC Athlone, has paid tribute, describing Martin as the captain of his under-15 team, a quiet leader, one of its top scorers, and a polite, respectful young man. Local councillor Frankie Keena has also offered his condolences to Martin's mother, family and friends, and says counselling and support services will be available tomorrow for students and staff at Athlone Community College.
6: From 10 a.m. to 12 noon tomorrow at Athlone Community College, and the members of the school's critical incident management team, along with professional psychological support services from NEPS, will be on site during these hours. And the space is open to all students, peers and staff members who wish to access counselling, speak with a professional, or simply gather together to support one another.
5: A woman in her 50s has died in a crash involving a car and a lorry in County Cork. It happened on the R568 at Manch East near Ballineen at around 3 o'clock this afternoon. She was pronounced dead at the scene and her body has been taken to Cork University Hospital for a post-mortem examination. The lorry driver, also in his 50s, was treated for minor injuries. At least 27 people have been killed in a fire at a pub in the Thai capital, Bangkok. The blaze broke out at around midnight and video shared by rescuers shows flames coming out of the front door as people try to escape. Thailand's Prime Minister has visited the scene and says the cause is being investigated. In Britain, two men have died after going into the sea to help two children in trouble at a beach near Hartlepool. Police were called at around 4:15 this afternoon. Both kids are safe and were taken to hospital, but the men died a short time after being rescued by the Ornellay. And that's your news for now.
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7: Dry tonight, lowest temperatures 13 to 18 degrees in light variable breezes. Sunday will be dry and hot with temperatures expected to reach 30 degrees in the west. 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
8: Good evening, I'm Clino Dwyer. The teenager who died after getting into difficulty while swimming in Loch Ree in County Westmeath has been named as Martin Green. The 15-year-old from Brawny Close, Athlone, was recovered from the water following a major multi-agency search near Glasson yesterday evening, but was pronounced dead at the scene. His football club, St Francis FC Athlone, has paid tribute, describing Martin as the captain of his under-15 team, a quiet leader, one of its top scorers, and a polite, respectful young man. Local councillor Frankie Keena has also offered his condolences to Martin's mother, family and friends, and says counselling and support services will be available tomorrow for students and staff at Athlone Community College.
9: From 10 a.m. to 12 noon tomorrow at Athlone Community College, and the members of the school's critical incident management team, along with professional psychological support services from NEPS, will be on site during these hours. And the space is open to all students, peers and staff members who wish to access counselling, speak with a professional or simply gather together to support one another.
8: A woman in her 50s has died in a crash involving a car and a lorry in County Cork. It happened on the R568 at Manch East near Ballineen at around 3 o'clock this afternoon. She was pronounced dead at the scene and her body has been taken to Cork University Hospital for a post-mortem examination. The lorry driver, also in his 50s, was treated for minor injuries. At least 27 people have been killed in a fire at a pub in the Thai capital, Bangkok. The blaze broke out at around midnight and video shared by rescuers shows flames coming out of the front door as people tried to escape. Thailand's Prime Minister has visited the scene and says the cause is being investigated. In Britain, two men have died after going into the sea to help two children in trouble at a beach near Hartlepool. Police were called at around 3:45 this afternoon. Both kids are safe and were taken to hospital, but the men died a short time after being rescued by the Ornellai. And that's your news for now.
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10: Dry tonight, lowest temperatures 13 to 18 degrees in light variable breezes. Sunday will be dry and hot with temperatures expected to reach 30 degrees in the west. 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
2: 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I said, you know, go away, Astro. 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